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0: to me like that owner was going to be voting for expansion if he was already kind of
1: counting his money. Early in a TV deal, right? So you're not slicing up the shares of the TV deal until, what is it, 9 or 10 years left on this one? So
0: yeah, that can be negotiated different ways. But yeah, like I was talking to his owner, and he was pretty much, he was talking about their team's spending and their cap position. And he's like, well, we've got this $500 or $600 million windfall coming on the expansion. I go, whoa, stop, wind that back. Talk to me more about how you're budgeting that, because, and you know, I mean, obviously they don't have the money yet, but it sure sounds like he's expecting to get it. But I think we'll see something like that. From what I understand, the bids for the Las Vegas team were all over $8 billion. They got multiple bids over $8 billion. And so that means it's going to go higher than that.
2: How do we feel about expansion, Wendy?
0: I'm not really super for it.
1: Why not?
0: This puts me in a weird spot. Here's why. When I was 17 years old, the Cleveland Browns, I was 17 years old living in Akron, Ohio, the Cleveland Browns relocated to Baltimore. They've since won multiple Super Bowls. That franchise has won multiple Super Bowls. And the Browns have been horrendous. And it was devastating. I was 17 years old, completely devastated. I went to the second to last home game. It was a devastating, devastating thing. Now they got a team back. It was actually a pretty good job by their politicians to secure a team back. But now they're building a team at the airport. Now they're building a stadium at the airport, which is a whole nother topic that gets me fired up. I've seen some of the books of the NBA teams, and I'm not sure that they're...
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0: coolest places I've ever seen a college football game played. So we'll let the Vols have it, and out of deference to Kenny at this point here, Dad.
1: So we'll
2: do that.
1: Yeah. New album coming out September 25th, Silver Sands Marina. And you have some, so obviously when you tour NFL stadiums, I'm always amazed at this. We you know, playing in the NFL, you play in the full stadiums, but you have a team around you. You're one man on the stage in a sold out NFL stadium, and the fans all singing your songs. I mean, that to me has to be one of the greatest things. Talk about that feeling when you just don't have to sing and the fans just sing your song.
2: That's one of the most amazing feelings in my life. And like, and as you know, I mean, that energy, what you feel up there on stage, doesn't happen every day in your life. So when I get to go back up there and revisit what that feels like, it's always an amazing feeling, you know, because we, like, tickets go on sale for next summer, you know, soon. And so the fans will have these tickets for months. We will be anticipating going there, and they will be anticipating being in that moment. But I can tell you, the moment that those two energies meet is a very unbelievable feeling. It's that I've never found it anywhere else but right there. And I love it, you know. And we work very hard on, like I said, presenting our show in a certain way. But when we get to get up there and play music for all those people, and to see that, just how much it means to them, it makes us want to work even harder. You know, it's been that way for me forever.
0: Well, that hard work always pays off. Always a phenomenal show. And again, the original Vibe Room Tour, Kenny Chesney, Eric Church, Sheryl Crow, Graylin James. It kicks off April 24th at Raymond James Stadium. Tickets are going to be on sale soon. And anyone who's been fortunate enough like we have to be in a Kenny Chesney Vibe Room before the show, it is nothing but good times and something you're going to enjoy. Kenny, really great catching up. Congratulations again on all the success. Hopefully we'll get to see you stop on this.
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4: Here's a look at your weatherology forecast. Storms likely tonight, otherwise cloudy skies expected. Lows dip down to about 58. Northeasterly winds 8 to 15 miles per hour. Cloudy skies expected again tomorrow. Slight chance of rain showers. High temperatures reach up to 66. Lows dip down to about 51. Tomorrow night, overcast skies. I'm meteorologist Jennifer Wojcicki on 1430 ESPN Beaver Dam. Right now, 60.
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8: So you got us two, Josiah Howard, E-Doug Eric Hanneman, and our sports and anchor goddess Christine Lisi. She is going to be the tie-breaking goddess that she is, because the Chicago Bears, I think they just scored again from this weekend. Harry Douglas was there for the game on ESPN Radio. The Chicago Bears put up not one, not two, not three, not four, not five touchdowns rushing, but six touchdowns rushing. They scored 1 point less than 60. They hung a 59 burger on the Carolina Panthers. So, in honor of that offense being that kind of offense after week one, we're going to have the top six Bears part of our selection committee, and the selection committee is brought to you by SoFi, so let's get it going.
4: Number one.
8: Brother Birthday Boy, who is the number one Bear on your list of the selection committee?
9: Smokey! Smokey, Smokey, Smokey. Smokey the Bear. Mm-hmm. Teaching us all about wildfires and how to prevent them. How could you not remember Smokey the Bear? You still should remember Smokey the Bear so you can keep things safe outdoors.
8: Only you can prevent forest fires. That was the common line from Smokey the Bear. As
9: Smokey,
8: far as
9: Smokey, Smokey.
8: And also invoking Chris Tucker. Well done by you from Friday. So Josiah Howard, we got one for Smokey. Meaning Smokey the Bear. What's the number one bear on your list?
10: Well, we are Disney, right?
8: Last time
9: we
8: I checked.
9: Are.
8: Unless you know something we don't.
10: I just had to confirm. Okay. Winnie the Pooh, gotta be number one.
8: Okay.
10: Has to be number one.
8: All right.
9: So
8: representing the company.
9: I got a story. So okay. Roddy White, one of my favorite teammates of all time, my brother from another mother.
8: Yeah.
9: That's my nickname.
8: Really?
9: From him. He called me Pooh Bear.
8: Really?
11: Because you like honey a lot?
9: Like, I you heard Chris Brown. He needed a honey pack. It's not even Friday yet. Come on now. He needed a honey pack.
8: You always be talking about the honey hole shot like in football.
9: He calls me Pooh Bear all the time.
8: Really?
9: Like, still to this day.
8: I did not know that.

0: Ooh,
1: nice.
0: Da Bears.
1: Inspired choice. And I know he's probably older than your grandparents.
0: Ditka.
2: Good actor, too.
1: Very good actor. And a guy that you did not want to mess with, even at past 80 years of age, because he was like somebody you did not want to meet.
2: He was great in Kicking and Screaming.
1: He really was. Yes, he was. Was I talking to you? Fine, then. His press conferences were legendary, whether he's a Bears coach or the Saints head coach. So Christine Lisi, our sports anchor goddess, we bring you back in the break this time. So far, when it comes to Bear number three, we have Baloo from E-Dog. We have Mike Dicker from Josiah. You have Yogi Bear and Boo Boo from me. And have Creasy Bear, the nickname given to Denzel Washington, the movie Man on Fire, from HD. So
0: now, look, Creasy Bear was so important because Creasy Bear understood that these kids need to be protected at all times.
1: Okay.
0: And I had to make sure, that's what Denzel Washington basically said, I had to make sure that Peter got home safe and sound, even if I sacrificed my own body. Creasy Bear. Creasy Bear.
1: I'm surprised it took until Bear number three for you to start politicking for your favorite bear. So I digress. So Christine Lisi, break the tie.
3: As much as I love Baloo and Yogi and Boo Boo, I love Denzel a little bit more. I'm a Denzel girl.
1: That is 100% accurate when you manufacture it.
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12: I'm Marty Halsberger. The second half is underway at Oxford as number 7 LSU and Coach Lane Kiffin are losing to number 8 Ole Miss in his Oxford homecoming. Sam Levitt, though, has just run it in from 4 yards out. It's now 24-14 Rebels. Number 25 Virginia tied with West Virginia. 20-

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0: is still out there in existence, but that statement is probably going to be the last we hear from Steve Ballmer for a while, that he put out basically apologizing to Clippers fans, because I think this suspension will begin. Now, one thing that I think will also have to happen here is the Clippers, if Steve Ballmer is accepting this, I assume that Jillian Zucker and Lawrence Frank are accepting this too, which means Lawrence Frank would be suspended for 6 months. The Clippers need to name the head of an acting head of basketball operations. Right now, if you want to do business with the Clippers, you call Trent Redden, who is their general manager. And they owe it to Trent Redden to say, this is now the guy who's running our team.
1: And they've got a pretty important piece of business to get done. Like, you just lost five picks. You got a chance to get two picks and probably a meaningless swap, but two first-round picks and a swap and, you know, some stuff back. Like, what is, like, why would you not want to get this deal done with Toronto ASAP? You're not bringing Kawhi to training camp. I mean, come on.
0: Well, the Raptors want to get it done ASAP.
1: Absolutely.
0: The Clippers, I think, have wanted to take their time because in case they wanted to leave all their options open. My belief at this point, you know, and there could be some new, you know, investigations or what have you, or new things, but my belief at this point is that this is going to get done, that they will.
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3: Here's a look at your weatherology forecast. Storms likely tonight. Otherwise, cloudy skies expected. Lows dip down to about 58. Northeasterly winds 8 to 15 miles per hour. Cloudy skies expected again tomorrow. Slight chance of rain showers. High temperatures reach up to 66. Lows dip down to about 51. Tomorrow night, overcast skies. I'm meteorologist Jennifer Wojcicki on 1430 ESPN Beaver Dam. Right now, 60.
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9: Center. I'm Marty Houseberger. Number 8 Ole Miss leads number 7 LSU.

0: franchises might have taken? Truth is, yeah. Did it completely blow up in the Clippers' face? Absolutely. And not only did they give up the foundation to OKC's championship team, but now they're getting hit with five more picks, and they got squat to show for it.
1: You know, it's funny.

0: would that player still hold that type of leverage over the entire league? Remember, that summer, it wasn't just the Clippers going for him. The Lakers really wanted him. Toronto wanted to keep him. There were a multitude of teams, despite everything we knew about Kawhi Leonard from a health standpoint, what we found out about from him and Uncle Dennis later, that really, really wanted him. And I wonder if we fast forward that timeline, it's not the summer of 2019, or it's the summer of 2027, the summer of 28, whatever it is, if that could be recreated, if a player could have the whole league on hold the way that Kawhi Leonard had the league on hold, let alone some of the extra stuff, but just from the climate of where the league is now compared to where the climate of where the league was then, if that could be recreated.
1: Giannis had the league on hold, did he not? And Giannis is a significant injury risk. I mean, you look at his games played in recent years.
0: But not a free agent.
1: Okay, but...
0: you know what I mean?
1: What's the difference between a free agent and a guy who is that caliber of player and has to be traded? You know, they're still dictating a lot of things. And so, I just think what we saw play out with Giannis tells you that when there's that type of talent, you know, they're always going to have a lot of leverage.
2: He's still dictating it. He, according to the reporting, like, I don't know who to give proper credit to this, but he told the Clippers, I want to be sent to Toronto or San Antonio.
1: Which San Antonio is hilarious. Boy, oh boy.
2: He's going to get there and then he's going to get extended. He's still dictating it.
1: Yeah, I am not sure the interest
0: was the Spurs, the interest? Did they have
2: he got traded to the Raptors. So that's all, yes, all you need to know.
1: Yeah, I would just say I'm not sure that was something that both sides were motivated to make happen.
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0: Listen, I really want to like the Clippers. I really want to, for so many different reasons.
1: They've got great toilets and a bunch of them.
0: They make it hard. I mean, I don't know, man. I'm going to be going to a bunch of Clippers games this year. So, I'm
2: going to see. Where do you think our seats will be?
3: Wendy, will you go to a concert at Intuit Dome this year?
0: Never been to a concert at Intuit Dome. I have been to a concert at the Forum, which Mr. Ballmer owns.
1: We're neighbors with the Clippers now.
0: That's the thing. The Clippers now, you know, ESPN has moved its studios in LA from downtown LA next to Staples Center, Crypto, to next, you know, a mile away from Intuit. Like, the Clippers are now, we now live in the Clippers neighborhood.
1: Yeah. And listen, speaking of toilets, it must be an Inglewood thing, because this NFL Network Studios, like, they've got these, it's the most modern toilet I've ever seen. It's like, there's heating. I didn't actually sit on it because it wasn't necessary. And honestly, I looked at it and I was intimidated. Like, this is a piece of machinery. I don't know if I want, like, I don't want to have to figure out tech in those, that kind of situation.
0: How about, how is Perk going to enjoy the new toilets?
1: These toilets look like they're built to handle a man like Perk.
3: How did we get here?
0: All right, before we go, and I do apologize both for wearing this hat and for talking so long.
1: I respect you wearing this hat. You look
0: I don't make a lot of bets, but I do pay them off. Okay, so
1: I like bond temps.
0: The Adam Silver has a few things to deal with, you know, over this NBA owners meetings. He'll talk, you know, first off, we've got this Lakers sale. We want to hear what the league has to say about that. About Mark Walter flipping it, about Mark Walter potentially having these financial problems. By the way, it was reported over the weekend, or at least at the end of last week, that Mark Walter was selling his like 13% stake in Chelsea Football Club in London. Yeah, you're selling these things for a reason, you know. We obviously have expansion on the books. And I believe expansion will move forward. So the one thing you have to realize on expansion is they've not actually said they're going to expand. I know that everybody is making assumptions and they've had their bankers take bids and everything, but they haven't actually said we're for sure going to expand. And they haven't said we're for sure going to expand to Vegas and Seattle. And they haven't said whether they're going to expand to Vegas and Seattle at the same time. Mm. Having said that, well, I expect them to expand to Vegas and Seattle at the same time.
1: I mean, don't you have to, if you're going to expand, don't you have to do it at the same time with two franchises?
0: No, you don't.
1: You're going to have NBA, lopsided conferences?
0: The NBA played with 29 teams for years. Now, it wasn't an ideal situation, but the NBA played with 29 teams for years. So they could play with 31 teams. And I'm not saying that's what's going to happen. I am just saying to you that they have to go through a process. I talked to an owner recently who told me that they are budgeting getting between $500 and $600 million in expansion fees, which means they believe that the two teams will generate between $15 and $18 billion in sale. And it sounded to me like that owner was going to be voting for expansion if he was already kind of
1: counting his money early in a TV deal, right? So you're not slicing up the shares of the TV deal until, what is it, 9 or 10 years left on this one? So
0: yeah, that can be negotiated different ways. But yeah, like I was talking to his owner, and he was pretty much he was talking about their team's spending and their cap position, and he's like, well, we've got this $500 or $600 million you know, windfall coming on the expansion. I go, whoa, stop, wind that back. Talk to me more about how you're budgeting that, because, and you know, I mean, obviously they don't have the money yet, but it sure sounds like he's expecting to get it. But I think we'll see something like that. From what I understand, the bids for the Las Vegas team were all over $8 billion. They got multiple bids over $8 billion. And so that means it's going to go higher than that.
3: How do we feel about expansion, Wendy?
0: I'm not really super for it.
1: Why not?
0: This puts me in a weird spot. Here's why. When I was 17 years old, the Cleveland Browns Well, I was 17 years old living in Akron, Ohio. The Cleveland Browns relocated to Baltimore. They've since won multiple Super Bowls. That franchise has won multiple Super Bowls. And the Browns have been horrendous. And it was devastating. I was 17 years old, completely devastated. I went to the second to last home game. It was a devastating, devastating thing. Now, they got a team back. It was actually a pretty good job by their politicians to secure a team back. But now they're building a team at the airport. Now they're building a stadium at the airport, which is a whole other topic that gets me fired up. I've seen some of the books of the NBA teams, and I'm not sure that there's 30 healthy teams.
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11: I'm Marty Hausberger. Number 8 Ole Miss dominated number 7 LSU in the first half of the Lane Kiffin homecoming in Oxford, taking a 24-7 lead into the locker room. But the script has flipped in the second half. The Tigers have outscored the Rebels 17-0 to tie the game at 24. But Ole Miss is threatening after converting a fourth and short in LSU territory. 6:20 to go in the fourth. West Virginia has just knocked off number 25 Virginia, 38-27. Kentucky quarterback Kenny Minchie had a day, throwing for 252 yards and 2 touchdowns in UK's 31-21 upset of ninth-ranked Texas A&M.
12: I wasn't impressed at all, really. You know, Kenny Minchie is a dog, and we know that. And, you know, we're going to ride behind him when he's up and when he's down, you know. So I feel like he made them plays in practice all spring, all camp, and all this week. So, you know, it ain't no surprise to me.
11: Wildcat defensive end Sam Green on ESPN.

0: part of Georgia Tech to follow some role out to Florida. And look, I think this offense is going to continue to be one of the top offenses in the country. They really are a team that, you know, I think when you look at it, can move the ball up and down the field really fast. Jaden Ball, maybe if he's not already, he will end up being the best running back in the country. And a guy I think that's capable of being in a Heisman conversation when it's all said and done. I don't want to get too over the top about Florida yet. You know, listen, Auburn is a great win. To go into Jordan-Hare and win a game is really tough. I'm not taking any of that away, but let's remember what Auburn is a team that struggled to beat Baylor. You don't want to start crowning them yet, but it's a very good sign for Florida to quickly be trending in this direction, and I think it's going to continue.
1: Baylor and Florida's former quarterback, DJ Lagway. That was week one. Alex Golish's side falls to 2-1, their first loss of the Golish era. Jaden Baugh, 26 carries, 162 yards, 3 touchdowns. RB1, he's top 2 in the country, and he ain't 2, folks. We will discuss Florida's impressive win over Auburn coming up on the other side. But first, do want to get you caught up to speed on that biggie, the top 10 showdown in Oxford. LSU driving. Sam Levitt and friends have 1st and 10, 3:30 to go in the ball game, trailing 32-24. We will keep you posted on that one. Plus, what is the ceiling for the Gators in 2026? 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
1: A good example of do not change the channel. Do not change this channel, because we've still got a whole lot to get to here on game night on ESPN Radio. I did change my channel, by the way, when NC State did indeed turn Vanderbilt over, and I assumed the game was over. It was not over. We're going to give you the details as to why. We're also going to explain why Kentucky was able to upset Texas A&M. And yes, not a happy homecoming for Lane Kiffin. We will dive even further inside the numbers. LSU, Ole Miss, it's next on Game Night on ESPN Radio.
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3: Here's a look at your weatherology forecast. Storms likely tonight, otherwise cloudy skies expected. Lows dip down to about 58. Northeasterly winds 8 to 15 miles per hour. Cloudy skies expected again tomorrow. Slight chance of rain showers. High temperatures reach up to 66. Lows dip down to about 51. Tomorrow night, overcast skies. I'm meteorologist Jennifer Wojcicki on 1430 ESPN Beaver Dam. Right now, 60.
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Texas, again, hasn't really gotten to their conference schedule yet, and they have to go on the road to Tennessee next week. So, I mean, there's a lot of L's that are going to sneak up here that are going to change the complexion of what the SEC looks like. I'm not going to get spun around the axle about one loss for L.

0: the college football playoff picture at that point in time.
1: So, like, I just, you know, the overreaction to this will be what it will be, because that's part of the cycle that we in the business that we live in. We have to make everything bigger than it is and grander than it is. And then there's a small select few of us who objectively look at the game and go, okay, it's a loss. Still everything in front of them. I mean, LSU can still win the SEC, folks. They could still be a top four seed in the college football playoff. Would that shock anybody if they were?
0: No, not at all.
1: Okay.
0: Not at all. But tonight is all about Ole Miss. 32-24. They
1: What's
0: knock
1: going
0: off
1: on in Oxford
0: Lane
1: right now?
0: Kiffin. Oh, we might need a live report. 888-729-3776. If you're in Oxford, Mississippi right now, we'd love to hear from you and get a description of what the scene currently looks like. Ole Miss prevails in Lane Kiffin's homecoming. Florida victorious over Auburn on the Plains, 44-39. Should be noted, Ole Miss now turns around, hits the road, and will be in Gainesville next Saturday night.
1: Wait to bet Florida next week.
0: What's that early line? Where do you think that's going
1: to
0: be right now?
1: I'm saying somewhere between 5.5 and 6. I'm waiting to see if a line pops up somewhere. I will keep scouring.
0: You're going to keep scouring. We are going to keep spanning the SEC. Mark Zinno, you mentioned Kentucky, an upset over Texas A&M. Alabama, a 50-burger on FSU. We will span the Southeastern Conference on the other side here on Game Night on ESPN Radio and the ESPN app.
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0: training camp. The defense is ahead of the offense. Maybe Pete Golding had a little read on what Charlie Weiss Jr. might be drawing up for Sam Levitt and friends?
1: I mean, you have to understand the familiarity that's there. I mean, it matters. Every coach has tendencies. Every coach, you know, has things that they rely on more than others. And I don't think that, you know, Pete Golding is any different, and neither is Charlie Weiss from that standpoint. So knowing your opponent intimately well is a big part of how you can game plan against them. And look, you saw both teams punch and counterpunch tonight, right? It was a good chess match of a football game. And I think you saw that. Usually it comes down to execution. Again, Sam Levitt's going to see that pass in his nightmares for a long time. I forget who 44 on Ole Miss is, but the fullback, whoever it was, standing at the goal line, not a single Ole Miss player around him, and Sam Levitt just missed him.
0: We will talk about the LSU quarterback, who we've yet to hit on here on game night on ESPN Radio. 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Let's hear from the signal caller for the Rebels, Trinidad Chambliss with Holly Rowe, following the 8-point win.
2: Trinidad, you're just kind of looking around, soaking this in right now. What is this like in this moment for you and your team?
3: It's amazing.
4: Let's go, baby. I love you. Let's go, baby. That's you.
3: God is good. God is so good. Our team is resilient, and I love them so much. I'm speechless. So I got my mouthpiece in.
2: There were a couple of moments in this game right before the half, a minute 27, you take it down and score. Again, late in this game, you run it in with your legs. Why are you so great in these moments, Trinidad?
3: I just trust in God. I trust in my preparation as well. We've worked our butts off this whole week and this whole year. And it's just go out and do it. You know, there's no thinking at that point. Just go out and go ball.
2: As you watch your defense try to close it out on that last goal line stand, what's going through your mind?
3: Just praying. I pray with Deuce, Horatio, and Jonte Cook. I say, God, if it's in your will for us to win, amen. But if not, you know, we'll give you all the glory and praise. But let us get this stop one time.
2: It's such a unique game. You are here with this huge moment because of Lane Kiffin, but you had to beat him tonight. What was this dynamic like for you?
3: It was a little weird seeing him on the other sideline and seeing the other coaches. But it is what it is, you know. We're competitors at the end of the day. And it's just a football game, but I'm glad we got the win.
2: What is special about this Ole Miss team?
3: We don't quit. A lot of people may doubt us. They always doubt Ole Miss. I don't know why. We're here now. We're here to compete.
0: From zero-star recruit to a national championship at D2 Ferris State to, get this, Mark Zeno, his initial reported D1 offers when he entered the transfer portal in April of 2025, Temple, Western Kentucky, Marshall. Then Lane Kiffin picked up the phone. He brought Trinidad Chambliss to Oxford, Mississippi as Austin Simmons' backup. Here we fast forward to September 19th, 2026. He did not pick up the phone to head to Baton Rouge, but they are calling Baton Rouge and Oxford tonight. 32-24 is the final. Trinidad Chambliss not only prolific in this win, but the odds have shifted. According to our friends at DraftKings Sportsbook, Chambliss is now the favorite to win the Heisman Trophy at plus 295. Darian Mensah holding strong at plus 340. Zeno.
1: It's an overreaction.
0: We're prisoners of the moment. Isn't it fun?
1: My God.
0: Come on. Well, okay, so if we're prisoners of the moment, tell me about Sam Levitt. 30 seconds. Let's hear it.
1: Needs to play better. Needs to be more consistent.
0: What about the injury, though? Isn't it all the back spasms?
1: Okay, well,
0: I'm kidding. Yeah.
1: No, it's not that. But we need to acknowledge that's an overreaction to him being the Heisman favorite. That's nuts.
0: I don't know. I thought it was impressive what Trinidad Chambliss was able to do. 33 of 48, again, 21 of 27 in the first half. 363 passing yards, 2 passing touchdowns as Chambliss and the Rebels get the win over LSU. Elsewhere, as mentioned, Georgia a winner today. Kentucky an upset winner over number 9 A&M today. And the Florida Gators victorious on the plains. We head up to Jordan-Hare for the very latest on John Summerall's first SEC win of his Florida tenure next here on Game Night on ESPN Radio.
5: 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Should they be on upset alert against the Giants? 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
12: I'm Marty Hausberger. Number 8 Ole Miss wins the Kiffin Bowl, knocking off former coach Lane Kiffin, and number 7 LSU.
13: Trips to the right, short side of the field. Haz goes in motion. There's the snap. And it's a fake on a handoff, keeping it Chambliss. He runs left. He's at the 10. He's at the 5. He's in the end zone. He caught him with their britches down. Touchdown, Ole Miss.
12: Learfield on the call. Ole Miss then intercepts a Sam Levitt pass in the end zone on 4th and goal. The Rebels survive 32-24. West Virginia has knocked off number 25, Virginia, 38-27. The Will Stein era at Kentucky off to a good start in just his third game as a head coach. Stein and the Wildcats upset 9th-ranked Texas A&M on the road, 31-21, with an impressive second half where UK scored 21 unanswered points to break a 7-7 halftime tie. Baseball, Atlanta deals a blow to the Astros' hopes for a division crown.
14: 6-3 Atlanta. The set, the kick, and the pitch. Swing and a miss. He struck him out with a slider in the inning over. So the Astros get one. With a chance of the tying run at the plate, Lee puts out the fire, striking out the pinch hitter, Velasquez. After 8 in Houston, the Braves 6, and the Astros 3.
12: That call on ESPN Radio, that was the final. While Houston lost, the Rangers beat Toronto 6-2 to go up a game on the Astros in the AL West. Cleveland beat the A's 12-6. The Guardians holding on to a game lead on the White Sox in the AL Central. Chicago beat Detroit today 3-1. The Brewers tie a team record with their 97th win of the season, beating Baltimore.
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2: Here's a look at your weatherology forecast. Storms likely tonight, otherwise cloudy skies expected. Lows dip down to about 58. Northeasterly winds 8 to 15 miles per hour. Cloudy skies expected again tomorrow. Slight chance of rain showers. High temperatures reach up to 66. Lows dip down to about 51. Tomorrow night, overcast skies. I'm meteorologist Jennifer Wojcicki on 1430 ESPN Beaver Dam. Right now, 60.
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0: We've now seen Clemson play three games this year. All three games have not only featured lightning delays, but the home team has gone on to thump, or I shouldn't say thump, but following the intermission, it was all Clemson. And granted, there was only 8 minutes remaining in this game against Bill Belichick and the Heels at that point in time today, comparatively to the opener against LSU, where they'd yet to actually kick it off. Point is, does the home team have an advantage with some of these lengthy weather delays we've been having?
1: You know, it brings up a bigger question. Like, I'm all for safety, but these lightning delays are really having an effect on the game.
0: Exactly.
1: And it's changing the competitive balance one way or another. And we probably need to ask college football to be a little bit more judicious with this. It's not Little League Baseball where you're running around with an aluminum bat. Like, I don't know. I've read actually there's a study been done by the NCAA on the lightning delays and everything else, but it is certainly affecting games.
0: I saw multiple reporters in Tuscaloosa tweeting out pictures of sunshine as the lightning delay was going on. And look, again, we want to keep everybody safe. If the lightning's within 10 miles, I understand that. It looked that same way in Clemson, South Carolina, and then they cut back to it on the ESPN television broadcast. And it very much looked like lightning was in the area. And so keep everyone safe, but at the same time, do not destroy the integrity and the momentum of a ball game. Best of the rest. Let's hit a couple of them now. Indiana thumps Western Kentucky 38-0. Ohio State a winner 59-3 over Kent State. Congratulations to Jeremiah Smith, now the program's all-time leader in receiving yards, three games into his third year on campus. Penn State a big winner as well, 55-13 over Buffalo. What did Lane Kiffin have to say after his homecoming got spoiled? That's next on Game Night on ESPN Radio.
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9: Lane Kiffin makes his long-awaited return to Oxford as LSU takes on Ole Miss.
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15: 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What a Saturday it was. We've got a top 10 college football upset. We've got the race to October around Major League Baseball, and we've got some hard feelings going down in the SEC. Let's begin there. A game with so much emotion involved. Oxford increased game day security as Lane Kiffin and his 7th-ranked LSU Tigers faced off with his previous team, the 8th-ranked Ole Miss Rebels. Before we get to the action, here was the narrative that Kiffin set early in the week.
16: I told the players today, man, like, you don't have anything to worry about as far as, like, attention on you all week and everything. There's just going to be so much attention, hatred, everything on me. I said, you just get to go play. And I said, really, the pressure's on them. They're the team that, and we won 7 games last year. They won 13. They return, you know, 2 Heisman candidates. How often does that ever happen in the same backfield? I mean, we had it one time with Matt Leinart and Reggie Bush, and second longest winning streak in the country. So you guys just get to go play, and the pressure is not on you.
17: Lane Kiffin, 0-3 in his head coaching career in AP top 10 matchups, with all three losses coming when his time at Ole Miss. We go to the action now, second quarter. In fact,

0: Well, that's all coming up. 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
1: Here's a look at your weatherology forecast. Storms likely overnight, otherwise cloudy skies expected. Lows dip down to about 58. Northeasterly winds 8 to 15 miles per hour. Cloudy skies expected again Sunday. Slight chance of rain showers. High temperatures reach up to 66. Lows level off around 51. Sunday night, overcast skies. I'm meteorologist Jennifer Wojcicki on 1430 ESPN Beaver Dam. Right now, 60.
2: 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This week's Fox Brothers Piggly Wiggly High School Athlete of the Week is Reese Hendricks of Watertown High School. Reese is on the Goslings girls volleyball team. She says volleyball has taught her that you cannot let one mistake define you. You might miss a serve, shank a pass, or make a bad decision, but the next point is always an opportunity to reset and do better. She says she's learned to move on quickly, stay positive, and trust herself. Congratulations to Watertown's Reese Hendricks. She's this week's Fox Brothers Piggly Wiggly High School Athlete of the Week.
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It was a great start to ACC play. We grew up, you know, those games are not fun to be a part of, but if you're going to be a great team, you got

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0: wild finish in Nashville with Vanderbilt's Miles Capers strip sack in the waning moments of what looked like a loss to North Carolina State. Andrew Allegretta from Learfield.
1: With 6 seconds to go, there's the snap. Bailey rolls toward the right. He waits. He waits. He is going to be sacked. Oh, it's a safety with one second. Did they knock the football loose? Oh, goodness. Did Miles Capers get the
2: touchdown? Touchdown.
1: Get the football.
2: Unbelievable.
1: Yes, sir. They knocked it loose. You've got to be kidding me. One of the most improbable finishes in the history of Vanderbilt football.
3: Number one.
0: Jalen Braxton of Ole Miss picks off Sam Levitt and holds off LSU. David Kellum called it from Learfield.
4: Fourth and goal from the 6 yard line of Ole Miss. He brings a man in motion. There's the snap. Levitt wants to throw, fires. It's batted up in the air and intercepted. It's picked off by Jalen Braxton, and the Ole Miss Rebels have stopped the LSU Tigers.
5: Marty, well done. Thank you. And speaking of, we will get back to so much of this, including baseball. Let's begin here. Yankees are close to clinching the top spot in the AL wild card. The question is, how's the health of star slugger Aaron Judge? Buster Olney, ESPN Baseball Insider and Baseball Tonight podcast host, joined Hammer and Emmett and discuss what now for the Yankees after putting Judge back on the IL.
6: Let's face it, they're up against it now with just, 9 days left in the regular season. Given the fact that they put Judge on the 10-day injured list, they could get him back for the final game of the regular season. One more game of prep because, guys, he didn't look good, right? When he came off the injured list, it was his spring training and he was striking out about a 60% of his at-bats. Now he goes back on the injured list. We don't know how serious this calf strain is. It is a grade one. And also, the other thing too, normally in a situation like this, you'd think about, let's just put Judge at DH and move some other pieces around. It's not a roster that's easy to move around because Ben Rice, Luis Garcia, who's their big trade deadline acquisition, those guys have been playing a lot of first base and DH. What do you do with them? I was just reaching out to people today saying, could either one of those guys get reps in right field so you could squeeze Judge in at DH? It obviously is not a great situation for the Yankees.
5: No easy decisions either for Aaron Boone. Hey, leaders of the NL West, Los Angeles Dodgers facing the San Francisco Giants.
7: The 0-1 line drive in the short center field for a base hit. And the Dodgers are going to play a couple of more runs. DePaulo with a single in the center. The Dodgers a perfect 10-4 over the Giants.
5: The call on 570 LA Sports. Dodgers win 10-4. We can also tell you this. The Cubs win, the Padres win, and the Phillies lose. That means in the NL wild card, we are looking at two teams that are tied atop the NL wild card in the Cubs and the Padres. The Phillies now sit in that sixth spot at the bottom. Hey, coming up next, we'll get you back to what happened between LSU and Ole Miss. That's next on ESPN Radio.
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7: 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More on Lane Kiffin's return to Oxford coming up shortly. But first, let's get to some meaningful September baseball. Red Sox facing the Rays. Now, Boston with a chance to clinch that second wild card spot with the win and either a loss by the Rangers or the Astros. But first things first, the Red Sox are going to take care of business. We go to the bottom of the ninth. This one in Tampa, knotted at one.
8: 1-2 to Palacios. Ballpark roaring in the pitch. Fly ball, shallow right. Out goes Connor Falefa. It's dropping. It's down. Base hit. Palacios wins it. The Rays have won it 2-1. Down go the Red Sox, and down goes the magic number.
7: The call on 620 WDAE. The Rays walk off the Sox with a final of 2-1. So let's check out the AL West wildcard race now. Rangers leading the division by a game atop Houston. Astros hosting the Braves. A game heard right here on ESPN Radio. Bases juice for Ronald in the seventh.
9: Bases full of Braves. Abreu to the belt. He brings it home. Swing a fly ball, deep left center field. Way back it goes. It's toward the wall and it's gone. It's a grand slam for Acuna. And Atlanta leads it 5-2. Number 20 for Acuna. He stood and watched. He knew.

0: the moment it left his bat. He's high-stepping toward third, much to the delight of Braves fans here in Houston. He has stunned the Astros with a grand slam off of Abreu here in the seventh inning.
1: Braves double up the Astros by a final of 6-3. Now that opens the door for the Rangers to extend their division lead. Texas hosting the Blue Jays now. Rangers leading 3-1 in the sixth.
2: And now the pitch. And that's hit to deep left field. Straw going back. It is over his head. It's off the track and off the wall. Young just now at third being waved home. Stopping at third is Nimmo. It's an RBI double for Wyatt Langford and a 4-1 Ranger lead.
1: They go on 105-3. The Fan. Rangers win 6-2. Their division lead now is now up to 2 games. Good race in the AL Central between the White Sox and the Guardians. Let's begin with the Southsiders. Bottom of the 6th, Sox with a 2-1 lead. Third baseman Miguel Vargas at the dish.
2: The pitch.
3: Vargas in the air, out into left. It is deep. Oh, baby! Out of here!
4: No, you didn't! You didn't call that! Keep talking. Number 33.
1: Good one for Miguel Vargas with his 33rd of the year. The call on ESPN 1000. The White Sox go on to win that game. So how about the Guardians? Could they keep pace? They need a win to remain atop the AL Central with the Sox. Bottom of the first, Guardians jumped on the Athletics early.
5: Here's the 2-1. Swung on, and there's a high fly ball left center field. Does it have enough to get to the bleachers? It is a home run. They call it a home run for Angel Martinez. It just did make it over the 19-foot high wall. A two-run shot. 5-2 Cleveland.
1: The call on WTAM 1100. Guardians win 12-6. So the Guardians and the White Sox remain tied atop the AL Central. How about the best team in baseball? Brewers taking on the Orioles and heading towards a shutout.
6: Ashby has the one he wants. The 2-2 pitch. And he dropped a curveball in there for a called third strike. The Brewers shut out the Orioles 1-0 here today, and they tie their franchise record with their 97th victory of the season. Back-to-back years with at least 97 wins, and the Brewers have 7 more chances to set a new standard before it's all said and done.
1: The call on 620 WTMJ. All right, we go back to college football now. 16th-ranked SMU Mustangs in Louisville taking on 23rd-ranked Cardinals. SMU 4-0 all-time against Louisville, including wins in each of the last 2 seasons. We go to the fourth quarter. Mustangs leading 31-28, but not for long.
7: Second down and 7. One receiver wide to the left. Man in motion across the formation. Simple handoff. Kewon Brown to the far side. To the 30, the 20, the 10. A right hand into the air. Feet and the football into the end zone. Touchdown, Kewon Brown. 53 yards. It's his second touchdown run of over 50 yards today. And Louisville snatches the advantage back from SMU. 34-31. 10:02 to go, fourth quarter.
1: This is a game heard right here on ESPN Radio. Louisville finished with 265 yards on the ground on 37 carries with 8 plays of at least 12 yards. Brown ran for a career-high 163 yards, 41-31, the final there. 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
1: Here's a look at your weatherology forecast. Chance of rain showers with fog and spots early overnight. Otherwise, cloudy skies expected. Lows dip down to about 58. Winds out of the northeast, 8 to 15 miles per hour. Cloudy skies expected again Sunday. Slight chance of rain showers. Daytime highs approaching 67. I'm meteorologist Jennifer Wojcicki on 1430 ESPN Beaver Dam. Right now, 60.
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1: First down, goal to go, Texas, at the UTSA one-yard line. Arch Manning under center. 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
7: Judson, we're into college football and baseball pennant races. 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
8: 1-2 to Palacios. Ballpark roaring in the pitch. Fly ball, shallow right. Out goes Connor Falefa. It's dropping. It's down. Base hit. Palacios wins it. The Rays have won it 2-1. Down go the Red Sox, and down goes the magic number.
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9: Second down and seven. One receiver wide to the left, man in motion across the formation. Simple handoff, Kewon Brown to the far side, to the 30, the 20, the 10, a right hand into the air, and his feet and the football into the end zone. Touchdown, Kewon Brown.
4: Number three.
7: Alabama's Keelan Russell takes it all the way, gives the Tide some cushion against Florida State. Chris Stewart had it from Learfield.
10: Stepping up Russell, he's going to get a first down. He's going to get a whole lot more, 45-40. Still on his feet, 30, 20, 10, 5, gone. Touchdown, Keelan Russell. 57 yards, and Alabama adds to its lead. It's 39-28.
4: Number two.
7: A wild finish in Nashville with Vanderbilt's Miles Capers strip sack in the waning moments of what looked like a loss to North Carolina State. Andrew Allegretta from Learfield.
11: With 6 seconds to go, there's the snap. Bailey rolls toward the right. He waits. He is going to be sacked. Oh, it's a safety with one second. Did they knock the football loose?

0: Paxton of Ole Miss picks off Sam Leavitt and holds off LSU. David Kellum called it from Learfield.
1: Fourth and goal from the 6-yard line of Ole Miss. He brings a man in motion. There's the snap. Leavitt wants to throw, fires. It's batted up in the air and intercepted. It's picked off by Jalen Braxton, and the Ole Miss Rebels have stopped the LSU Tigers.
2: Marty, well done. Thank you. And speaking of, we will get back to so much of this, including baseball. Let's begin here. Yankees are close to clinching the top spot in the AL wild card. The question is, how's the health of star slugger Aaron Judge? Buster Olney, ESPN Baseball Insider and Baseball Tonight podcast host, join Hammer and Emmett and discuss what now for the Yankees after putting Judge back on the IL.
3: Let's face it, they're up against it now with just, you know, 9 days left in the regular season. Given the fact that they put Judge on the 10-day injured list, they could get him back for the final game of the regular season. One more game of prep because, guys, he didn't look good, right? When he came off the injured list, it was his spring training and he was striking out about 60% of his at-bats. Now he goes back on the injured list. We don't know how serious this calf strain is. It is a grade one. And also, the other thing too, you know, normally in a situation like this, you'd think about, let's just put Judge at DH and move some other pieces around. It's not a roster that's easy to move around because Ben Rice, Luis Garcia, who was their big trade deadline acquisition, those guys have been playing a lot of first base in DH. What do you do with them? I was just reaching out to people today saying, could either one of those guys get reps in right field so you could squeeze Judge in at DH? It obviously is not a great situation for the Yankees.
2: No easy decisions either for Aaron Boone. Hey, leaders of the NL West, Los Angeles Dodgers facing the San Francisco Giants.
4: The 0-1 line drive in the short center field for a base hit. And the Dodgers are going to play a couple of more runs. DePaulo with a single in the center. The Dodgers a perfect 10-4 over the Giants.
2: That was the call on 570 LA Sports. Dodgers win with a final of 10-4. In the NL wildcard race, we woke Saturday morning with a three-way tie between the Cubs, Phillies, and the Padres. But after a Phillies loss to the Mets, a Cubs win over the Reds, and the Padres taking down the Marlins, it's now back to a two-way tie for that top spot between the Cubs and the Padres with 7 games left to play. 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
5: Lane Kiffin makes his long-awaited return to Oxford as LSU takes on Ole Miss.
6: 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He's fighting to the goal line. 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
11: 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What a Saturday it was. We've got a top 10 college football upset. We've got the race to October around Major League Baseball, and we've got some hard feelings going down in the SEC. Let's begin there. A game with so much emotion involved. Oxford increased game day security as Lane Kiffin and his 7th-ranked LSU Tigers faced off with his previous team, the 8th-ranked Ole Miss Rebels. Before we get to the action, here was the narrative that Kiffin set early in the week.
12: I told the players today, man, like, you don't have anything to worry about as far as, like, attention on you all week and everything. There's just going to be so much attention, hatred, everything on me. I said, you just get to go play. And I said, really, the pressure's on them. They're the team that, and we won 7 games last year. They won 13. They return, you know, 2 Heisman candidates. How often does that ever happen in the same backfield? I mean, we had it one time with Matt Leinart and Reggie Bush, and second longest winning streak in the country. So you guys just get to go play, and the pressure is not on you.
11: Lane Kiffin 0-3 in his head coaching career in AP top 10 matchups, with all 3 losses coming when his time at Ole Miss. We go to the action now. Second quarter, in fact, it was the Rebels that looked like the ones playing free and easy.
13: Trips to the right for Ole Miss. LSU has got DBs all over the place. 2-3 extras. Only a 3-man rush. Chambliss wants to throw. Steps up in the pocket. Fires toward the end zone. Got a man! It's in there! Deuce Alexander! Touchdown, Ole Miss! Holy smokes!
11: 24-7, Ole Miss goes up. David Kelm on the call for Learfield, but LSU would find their footing and tie the game at 24. We go to the fourth quarter now. Ole Miss in the red zone.
13: Trips to the right, short side of the field. Haz goes in motion. There's the snap. And it's a fake on a handoff, keeping it Chambliss. He runs left. He's at the 10. He's at the 5. He's in the end zone. He caught him with their britches down. Touchdown, Ole Miss.
11: Rebels get the touchdown and the 2-point conversion, so they're up 8. Tigers drive down the field, less than a minute to play. LSU in the red zone, but it's 4th and goal. Can they convert?
13: 4th and goal from the 6-yard line of Ole Miss.

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1: This week's Fox Brothers Piggly Wiggly High School Athlete of the Week is Reese Hendricks of Watertown High School. Reese is on the Goslings girls volleyball team. She says volleyball has taught her that you cannot let one mistake define you. You might miss a serve, shank a pass, or make a bad decision, but the next point is always an opportunity to reset and do better. She says she's learned to move on quickly, stay positive, and trust herself. Congratulations to Watertown's Reese Hendricks. She's this week's Fox Brothers Piggly Wiggly High School Athlete of the Week.
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7: 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More on Lane Kiffin's return to Oxford coming up shortly. But first, let's get to some meaningful September baseball. Red Sox facing the Rays. Now, Boston with a chance to clinch that second wild card spot with the win and either a loss by the Rangers or the Astros. But first things first, the Red Sox are going to take care of business. We go to the bottom of the ninth. This one in Tampa, knotted at one.
8: 1-2 to Palacios. Ballpark roaring in the pitch. Fly ball, shallow right. Out goes Connor Falefa. It's dropping. It's down. Base hit. Palacios wins it. The Rays have won it 2-1. Down go the Red Sox, and down goes the magic number.
7: The call on 620 WDAE. The Rays walk off the Sox with a final of 2-1. So let's check out the AL West wildcard race now. Rangers leading the division by a game atop Houston. Astros hosting the Braves. A game heard right here on ESPN Radio. Bases juice for Ronald in the seventh.
9: Bases full of Braves. Abreu to the belt. He brings it home. Swinging a fly ball, deep left center field, way back it goes, it's toward the wall, and it's gone. It's a grand slam for Acuna, and Atlanta leads it 5-2. Number 20 for Acuna, he stood and watched, he knew it the moment it left his bat. He's high-stepping toward third, much to the delight of Braves fans here in Houston. He has stunned the Astros with a grand slam off of Abreu here in the seventh inning.
7: Braves double up the Astros by a final of 6-3. Now that opens the door for the Rangers to extend their division lead. Texas hosting the Blue Jays now. Rangers leading 3-1 in the sixth.
10: And now the pitch. And that's hit to deep left field. Straw going back. It is over his head. It's off the track and off the wall. Young just now at third being waved home.

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1: A sixth-year senior for the Rutgers Scarlet Knights. Maiava straight back to pass, waiting. Throws downfield, up in the air, catching it is Corey Sims at the 20. Spins and turns, his man falls down. He does not into the end zone. He goes.

0: Bye.
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7: Judson, we're into college football and baseball pennant races. We start with Tampa Bay's Richie Palacios' walk-off single, The Call, from 620 WDAE.
8: 1-2 to Palacios. Ballpark roaring in the pitch. Fly ball, shallow right. Out goes Connor Falefa. It's dropping. It's down. Base hit. Palacios wins it. The Rays have won it 2-1. Down go the Red Sox, and down goes the magic number.
4: Number four.
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9: Second down and seven. One receiver wide to the left, man in motion across the formation. Simple handoff, Kewon Brown to the far side, to the 30, the 20, the 10. A right hand into the air, and his feet have a football into the end zone. Touchdown, Kewon Brown.
4: Number three.
7: Alabama's Keelan Russell takes it all the way, gives the Tide some cushion against Florida State. Chris Stewart had it from Learfield.
10: Stepping up Russell, he's going to get a first down. He's going to get a whole lot more. 45-40, still on his feet. 30, 20, 10, 5, gone. Touchdown, Keelan Russell. 57 yards, and Alabama adds to its lead. It's 39-28.
4: Number two.
7: A wild finish in Nashville with Vanderbilt's Miles Capers strip sack in the waning moments of what looked like a loss to North Carolina State. Andrew Allegretta from Learfield.
11: With 6 seconds to go, there's the snap. Bailey rolls toward the right. He waits. He waits. He is going to be sacked. Oh, it's a safety with one second. Did they knock the football loose? Oh, goodness. Did Miles Capers get the
12: touchdown? Touchdown.
11: Get the football.
12: Unbelievable.
11: Yes, sir. They knocked it loose. You've got to be kidding me. One of the most improbable finishes in the history of Vanderbilt football.
4: Number one.
7: Jalen Braxton of Ole Miss picks off Sam Levitt and holds off LSU. David Kellum called it from Learfield.
13: Fourth and goal from the 6 yard line of Ole Miss. He brings a man in motion. There's the snap. Levitt wants to throw, fires. It's batted up in the air and intercepted.

0: Marty, well done. Thank you. And speaking of, we will get back to so much of this, including baseball. Let's begin here. Yankees are close to clinching the top spot in the AL wild card. The question is, how's the health of star slugger Aaron Judge? Buster Olney, ESPN Baseball Insider and Baseball Tonight podcast host, join Hammer and Emma and discuss what now for the Yankees after putting Judge back on the IL.
1: Let's face it, they're up against it now with just, you know, 9 days left in the regular season. Given the fact that they put Judge on the 10-day injured list, they could get him back for the final game of the regular season. One more game of prep because, guys, he didn't look good, right? When he came off the injured list, it was his spring training and he was striking out about 60% of his at-bats. Now he goes back on the injured list. We don't know how serious this calf strain is. It is a grade one. And also, the other thing too, you know, normally in a situation like this, you'd think about, let's just put Judge at DH and move some other pieces around. It's not a roster that's easy to move around because Ben Rice, Luis Garcia, who's their big trade deadline acquisition, those guys have been playing a lot of first base and DH. What do you do with them? I was just reaching out to people today saying, could either one of those guys get reps in right field so you could squeeze Judge in at DH? It obviously is not a great situation for the Yankees.
0: No easy decisions either for Aaron Boone. Hey, leaders of the NL West, Los Angeles Dodgers facing the San Francisco Giants.
2: The 0-1 line drive in the short center field for a base hit. And the Dodgers are going to play a couple of more runs. DiPaolo with a single in the center. The Dodgers a perfect 10-4 over the Giants.
0: That was the call on 570 LA Sports. Dodgers win 10-4. Now in the NL wildcard race, we woke Saturday morning with a three-way tie between the Cubs, Phillies, and the Padres. But after a Phillies loss to the Mets, a Cubs win over the Reds, and the Padres taking down the Marlins, it's now back to a two-way tie for that top spot between the Cubs and the Padres with seven games left to play. That will do it for us. For our producer, Stephen Risser, our technical director is Michael Williams. I'm Judson Richards. Best of ESPN Radio is next.
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0: soaked up college sports then. So when I walked into the stadium for the first time as a kid with my dad, it was a big deal. And that's still one of my favorite memories with my father.
1: Who won that game, Notre Dame or Tennessee?
0: I don't know. I can't remember, honestly.
1: I
0: probably
1: thought
0: Tennessee.
2: I was going to say, probably. Knowing Nealon in that environment, I always worry about that. One of the coolest places I've ever seen a college football game played. So we'll let the Vols have it out of deference to Kenny at this point here, Dad.
1: We'll do that.
0: Yeah.
1: New album coming out September 25th, Silver Sands Marina. And you have some, obviously when you tour NFL stadiums, I'm always amazed at this. We you know, playing in the NFL, you play in the full stadiums, but you have a team around you. You're one man on the stage in a sold out NFL stadium and the fans all singing your songs. I mean, that to me has to be one of the greatest things. Talk about that feeling when you just don't have to sing and the fans just sing your song.
0: It's one of the most amazing feelings in my life. And and as you know, I mean, that energy, what you feel up there on stage, doesn't happen every day in your life. So when I get to go back up there and revisit what that feels like, it's always an amazing feeling, you know, because we like tickets go on sale for next summer, you know, soon. And so the fans will have these tickets for months. We will be anticipating going there and they will be anticipating being in that moment. But I can tell you the moment that those two energies meet is a very unbelievable feeling. It's that I've never found it anywhere else, but right there. And I love it, you know, and we work very hard on, like I said, presenting our show in a certain way. But when we get to get up there and play music for all those people and to see that just how much it means to them, it makes us want to work even harder. You know, it's been that way for me forever.
2: Well, that hard work always pays off. Always a phenomenal show. And again, the original Vibe Room Tour, Kenny Chesney, Eric Church, Sheryl Crow, Graylin James. It kicks off April 24th at Raymond James Stadium. Tickets are going to be on sale soon. And anyone who's been fortunate enough like we have to be in a Kenny Chesney Vibe Room before the show, it is nothing but good times and something you're going to enjoy. Kenny, really great catching up. Congratulations again on all the success. Hopefully we'll get to see you stop on this tour. We appreciate you.
0: Hey. Guys, thanks for having me. I appreciate it and hope to see you soon.
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5: Here's a look at your weatherology forecast. Cloudy overnight with a slight chance for showers. Lows around 58, winds out of the northeast, 8 to 15 miles per hour. Slight chance for showers Sunday. Daytime highs approaching 67. Cloudy skies expected. Cloudy skies expected Sunday night. Lows dip down to about 50. I'm meteorologist Jennifer Wojcicki on 1430 ESPN Beaver Dam. Currently, it's 59 degrees.
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7: 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Be the correct caller when we ask who was the Columbus Family Dental mystery player of the game. 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

0: Sonicare toothbrush and be entering the drawing for the end of the season mystery prize. It's the mystery player of the game presented by Columbus Family Dental.
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7: So you got us two, Josiah Howard, E. Doug Eric Hanneman, and our sports anchor goddess Christine Lisi. She is going to be the tie-breaking goddess that she is, because the Chicago Bears, I think they just scored again from this weekend. Harry Douglas was there for the game on ESPN Radio. The Chicago Bears put up not one, not two, not three, not four, not five touchdowns rushing, but six touchdowns rushing. They scored 1 point less than 60. They hung a 59 burger on the Carolina Panthers. So, in honor of that offense, being that kind of offense after week one, we're going to have the top six Bears part of our selection committee, and the selection committee is brought to you by SoFi, so let's get it going.
3: Number one.
7: Brother Birthday Boy, who is the number one Bear on your list of the selection committee?
8: Smokey! Smokey the Bear. Mm-hmm. Teaching us all about wildfires and how to prevent them. How could you not remember Smokey the Bear? You still should remember Smokey the Bear so you can keep things safe outdoors.
7: Only you can prevent forest fires. That was the common line from Smokey the Bear.
8: Smokey.
7: And also invoking Chris Tucker. Well done by you from Friday. So Josiah Howard, we got one for Smokey. Meaning Smokey the Bear. What's the number one bear on your list?
9: Well, we are Disney, right?
7: Last time I checked. Unless you know something we don't.
9: I just had to confirm. Okay. Winnie the Pooh, gotta be number one.
7: Okay.
9: Has to be number one.
7: All right.
8: So
7: representing the company.
8: I got a story. So okay. Roddy White, one of my favorite teammates of all time, my brother from another mother.
7: Yeah.
8: That's my nickname.
7: Really?
8: From him. He called me Pooh Bear.

0: character. So we got one for Creasy Bear, played by the nickname that's given by given to Denzel Washington, Man on Fire. E-Dog, you got Baloo. Josiah, I got Yogi Bear and Boo Boo. So Josiah, who's number three on your list?
1: I'm going to go with the iconic Bears sweater wearing Mike Ditka.
0: Ooh, oh, nice.
1: Duh, Bears.
0: Inspired choice. And I know he's probably older than your grandparents.
1: Mike Ditka.
2: Good actor, too.
0: Really good actor. And a guy that you did not want to mess with even at past 80 years of age because he was somebody you did not want to meet.
2: He was great in Kicking and Screaming.
0: He really was. Yes, he was. While not talking to you, fine then. His press conferences were legendary, whether he's a Bears coach or the Saints head coach. So Christine Lisi, our sports and anchor goddess, we bring you back in the break this time. So far, when it comes to Bear number three, we have Baloo from E-Dog. We have Mike Ditka from Josiah. You have Yogi Bear and Boo Boo from me. And have Creasy Bear, the nickname given to Denzel Washington, the movie Man on Fire, from HD. So
3: now, look, Creasy Bear was so important because Creasy Bear understood that these kids need to be protected at all times.
0: Okay.
3: And I had to make sure. That's what Denzel Washington basically said. I had to make sure that Peter got home safe and sound, even if I sacrificed my own body. Creasy Bear. Christine Lisi. Creasy Bear.
0: I'm surprised it took until Bear number three for you to start politicking for your favorite bear. So I digress. So Christine Lisi, break the tie.
4: As much as I love Baloo and Yogi and Boo Boo, I love Denzel a little bit more. I'm a Denzel girl. I'm not the only one. I know I'm not the only one.
0: That is 100% accurate when you manufacture it from Christine Lisi.
4: Mrs. Coleman and Mrs. Douglas are right there with me.
0: Hello. There are a lot of misses out there that are right there with you.
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0: sort of attack that it was coming with, and just really proud of these guys, man. They come out here, we had two lightning delays, stay humble, stay ready to go out there and just do the things, and we came out here and just, you know, put on for the city.
1: Well, you're proving that you're the total package, that you can do it all. What's it like owning this role of being the starting quarterback at Alabama?
0: I mean, it's a blessing, but I got long ways to go, you know, still developing. Three things, you know, coach always says is, you know, you keep completions, you keep the ball going forward, and you not take sacks or any negative plays, and I feel like we did that fairly well today, you know, responding off of last week, having three turnovers. I knew I had to come in this game, limit the turnovers, the mistakes, stop playing like a rookie, stop playing timid, you know, just being calm in the pocket, and I think I showed that a lot today. But, I mean, I wouldn't have done anything without this team. I mean, these guys, like I said, they came out ready to dominate, and I mean, we put up 50, man. I'm just so blessed, and I'm, you know, so glad that, you know, I'm on this team right now.
1: Congratulations, 3-0 start. Well done.
0: Thank you so much.
2: All right, a 50 burger there for Alabama. Let's get to a wild conclusion between two unranked NC State on the road facing Vanderbilt. At one point, Vandy trailed 24-7 in the third quarter, but the Commodores climbed back in it. We go to the final seconds. NC State clinging to a 31-28 lead deep in their own territory.
3: With 6 seconds to go, there's the snap. Bailey rolls toward the right. He waits. He is going to be sacked. Oh, it's a safety with one second. Did they knock the football loose? Oh, goodness. Did Miles Capers get the
4: touchdown? Touchdown.
3: Oh, get the football.
4: Unbelievable.
3: Yes, sir. They knocked it loose. You've got to be kidding me. One of the most improbable finishes in the history of Vanderbilt football.
2: The call from Andrew Allegretta from Learfield. Miles Capers forced the fumble. Caden Daniels recovered just before time expired to give Vanderbilt a stunning 35-31 win over NC State. Vandy improves to 3-0. Vanderbilt head coach Clark Lee on winning the way they did.
5: I've never been a part of a game that ends that way. So all I can tell you is plenty of teams find a way out at the finish. This group found a way to win it. And I'm proud of them for that.
2: Vandy certainly found a way. Hey, coming to Max, the race to October continues in Major League Baseball. Could Boston clinch a playoff spot on Saturday and back to a busy college football Saturday as well? That's all coming up. This is Dishon, SportsCenter All Night on ESPN Radio.
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1: The call on WTAM 1100. Guardians win 12-6, so the Guardians and the White Sox remain tied atop the AL Central. How about the best team in baseball? Brewers taking on the Orioles and heading towards a shutout.
2: Ashby has the one he wants, the 2-2 pitch, and he dropped a curveball in there for a called third strike. The Brewers shut out the Orioles 1-0 here today, and they tie their franchise record with their 97th victory of the season. Back-to-back years with at least 97 wins, and the Brewers have seven more chances to set a new standard before it's all said and done.
1: The call on 620 WTMJ. All right, we go back to college football now. 16th-ranked SMU Mustangs in Louisville taking on 23rd-ranked Cardinals. SMU 4-0 all-time against Louisville, including wins in each of the last two seasons. We go to the fourth quarter. Mustangs leading 31-28, but not for long.
3: Second down and seven. One receiver wide to the left. Man in motion across the formation. Simple handoff. Kewon Brown to the far side, to the 30, the 20, the 10. A right hand. It's his second touchdown run of over 50 yards today, and Louisville snatches the advantage back from SMU. 34-31, 10:02 to go, fourth quarter.
1: That was a game heard right here on ESPN Radio. Louisville finished with 265 yards on the ground on 37 carries with 8 plays of at least 12 yards. Brown ran for a career-high 163 yards, 41-31, the final there. 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
6: Here's a look at your weatherology forecast. Cloudy overnight with a slight chance for showers. Lows around 58. Winds out of the northeast, 8 to 15 miles per hour. Slight chance for showers Sunday. Daytime highs approaching 67. Cloudy skies expected. Cloudy skies expected Sunday night. Lows dip down to about 50. I'm meteorologist Jennifer Wojcicki on 1430 ESPN Beaver Dam. Currently, it's 59 degrees.
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0: And you put your finger on where I was just going to go, right? So you put those three things together, kind of weird symptoms that people, you know, a lot of our people are sent to marriage counselors instead of a neurologist. People think they're having a midlife crisis. You know, poor judgment. Why did he just go spend the kids' college fund on a sports car?
1: That is a midlife crisis.
0: Right? You
1: Like,
0: wouldn't go
1: that's
0: to a
1: textbook.
0: neurologist.
1: No, you
0: Right,
1: would not.
0: right. So weird symptoms, unusual symptoms,
1: Sure.
0: right? Younger
1: Peculiar.
0: age. And a lot of people haven't heard of FTD, including physicians. What that really results in, Hannah, is a very extended journey to an accurate diagnosis. What we know is on average, it takes people 3.5 years to get to a diagnosis of FTD from when they start seeking something, saying something's wrong here. You know, this isn't just a choice. This, you know, I need to be listened to. I need to find somebody who's going to help me figure this out because there is something fundamentally different. There are changes that aren't, I can't explain.
1: And that is if the person, because one of the symptoms you mentioned was apathy. So do they even, like, are they just like, nah, whatever? And that's why maybe those numbers of the 50 to 60,000 could be skewed if they don't have an advocate helping push forward.
0: That's one key role, no question. That's one key reason. But the final thing I will add is
1: Sure.
0: the other thing that's in the frontal lobe is self-awareness.
1: Okay.
0: And so many FTD patients do not recognize that they themselves are changing. And you can see this adds to the perception that it's a marital problem, right? She's saying, he's changed. This doesn't make sense. He's saying, I haven't changed. You know, maybe I haven't done everything you want, right? I mean, those of us married know how these
1: Yes,
0: conversations can
1: of
0: go.
1: course.
0: And that really adds to the confusion. It absolutely adds to what I said before, which is by the time a family can get to this diagnosis, often there is a tremendous amount of damage that's already done. And that's in relationships, that's in trust, that's in, I told you, errors in judgment, right? Judgment is where the frontal, what's in the frontal lobe. So a lot of people get fired because they can no longer perform their professional duties. They're making mistakes. They're making bad calls. And depending on what your job is, this can be, you know, it gets you fired.
1: And this is all, I'm so sorry to interrupt again. Susan
0: Oh.
1: Dickinson, Chief Executive Officer of AFTD, the Association for Frontotemporal Degeneration. That is a lot of complicated syllables.
0: Yes.
1: So I want to make sure I say it correctly. AFTD for the website is theaftd.org. All of what you're telling me is so interesting because if it manifests between 45 and 64 often, that is sweet spot for midlife crisis. That is sweet spot for I'm kind of sick of being married to you. And it's also our kids are grown, right? All
0: Well,
1: life,
0: not always.
1: oh,
0: I
1: not
0: mean, think of
1: always.
0: 45, right,
1: 45,
0: Hannah?
1: they might not be. They might not be. But some of that, like you're not necessarily, so if we're a little bit later, right? And we're kids are maybe at college, you're not necessarily going to be, maybe somebody's starting to think about retirement. All of these life changes are possibly starting or kicking in right in this time frame. So it is so obvious why this is a challenge. This is sad on many levels, especially with misdiagnosis or non-diagnosis.
0: And I think you've hit upon so many of the aspects of why people don't think this is a disease, right? There's so many plating factors that could go into it. And the other thing I'd say is when in that age range, right, you are at the height of your earning career. Some people do have young kids at home or at least teenagers. So the this is very different than if it's an 80-year-old who forgets to turn off the stove and, you know, puts themselves at risk. So you get this. This is why we don't actually, I would say we don't actually know how many people in the country have FTD because we know that they get diagnosed with depression, they get diagnosed with bipolar.

0: bipolar disease. There can be some people who have some movement aspects, and that's very different. You might get sent to a neurologist, but it's a movement neurologist. It's not
1: Sure.
0: somebody who deals with the
1: Right.
0: brain who's called a behavioral neurologist. So all of these reasons mean we don't know how many people actually have it, mean that there's a whole lot of damage done to
1: Sure.
0: the social infrastructure of a lot of lives, not just the person with the disease.
1: I've been on your website, of course, to find and connect with you guys. What are some of the things that they can find on there as far as, looking for symptoms if they stumble upon for maybe a loved one? How can they get, what is on there that they can get help through?
0: Yeah, I'm glad you asked, Hannah. So AFTD was founded by a woman who had lost her husband to this disease, and she had three teenagers at home. And this is, her experience, and she really came out of it after he had passed, really committed to the idea that the next set of families would have more than, because there was nothing for her. And so she founded the organization. And what you'll find today is a lot of information on the website. One of the key tools we have is we actually have something called a diagnostic checklist that you can download. So if somebody doesn't have this diagnosis yet, maybe their spouse is, exhibiting some of the symptoms we've been talking about, they search, some what they're experiencing. What you can do is these checklists you can download. On one side, they have just a list of all these kind of symptoms that you might be seeing in your loved one or in yourself. On the opposite side are, in medical language, the actual diagnostic criteria for the different FTD disorders.
1: Wow.
0: And I mentioned PPA is the aphasia version for all, if you have the language systems. Behavioral variant FTD is more the frontal set of symptoms. There, as I said, there are other subtypes called PSP and CBS that involve more movement first.
1: Wow.
0: So, and I already told you, a lot of doctors aren't good, haven't seen a lot of this, maybe not have heard of it at all. So if you can download this, fill out this form and take it to the doctor,
1: Absolutely.
0: it's something concrete and it gives them the tools, to pursue it. And maybe if they don't feel qualified to actually make the diagnosis, our website has all of the expert centers across the US that are qualified and have a lot of experience with this disease. So when you find us, there's accurate information and there's a lot. There are concrete tools. But Hannah, I think the real value we add is there's a community of people who understand. And we said this can be a very isolating thing. There can be so much damage done before you get the diagnosis. We have 100 support groups across the country. We have licensed social workers who manage our helpline, 800, toll free. And it is very, people think, what's going on? It's just very disorienting and, as I said, isolating. And when you find AFTD, you find a community that understands. You don't have to explain yourself or explain what your experiences have been. We get it. And that can be really reassuring, and validating, quite
1: And
0: honestly.
1: validating, I would think would be the first thing many people are looking for is I'm not crazy, either my loved one or myself going through something that is abnormal. But because it is in fact so rare, as you mentioned, Susan Dickinson, my guest today with AFTD, the Association for Frontotemporal Degeneration, and it is an organization that helps support people in research and on and on. And you can guys can go to theaftd.org and get information. You earlier said that it can start in the early stages, very, very subtly creep in. How does this stage out throughout the course of this disease?
0: Yes. So again, it starts in one place, right? In one cell, right? So if it starts in the frontal lobe, we described what the first symptoms might look like. If it starts in the temporal lobe, it's going to look more like language than behavior. But what we know is this is a degenerative disease, which means it progresses throughout the brain. So as more cells die, someone's going to become more impaired. So their language is going to

0: This is Hired, the Good Karma Sports Recruitment Show. 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You're in the right spot. And now, here's your host, Kyle Wallace.
1: Hello and welcome into Hire, the Good Karma Sports Recruitment Show, where we introduce you to the people, the opportunities, and the culture, which makes Good Karma Sports a special place to build your career. I am your host of Hire, Kyle Wallace, and today we have two great conversations for you as I will be joined by Stephanie Alexander, who is a marketing manager for ESPN LA. This is not her first time joining. This is her second time. The last time she talked about a great internship. Today, she is joining us to discuss the marketing event supervisor role they are hiring for at ESPN LA. I'm telling y'all this right now. There are so many cool opportunities when it comes to different events with so many different sports teams that ESPN LA works with. You definitely want to hear this. So I cannot wait to speak

0: interview process. It wasn't just a, here's my resume, here's a phone call. I met with so many people, and it was really through that process and the personal interactions that I got to have through the interview process that I noticed this was a little different.
1: Yeah, I think that speaks to the next question that I have, which is,

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1: Welcome, welcome, welcome into another edition of Gruber Law Office's The Analysis Weekly here on ESPN Wisconsin. I'm Tony Cartagena, executive producer and co-host of the show. But the real star, the one, the only, Thanasis Antetokounmpo leads each and every episode. And we are very excited to announce that season four of The Analysis is here. 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One call, that's all. It's been an exciting week here for the Analysis team, as if you've missed it on social media at The Analysis Show or basically every major sports outlet, Thanasis has signed a deal, and no, it is not with the Miami Heat. He is going to be playing for Aris in Greece. Very excited to be home. He makes his return to the Greek League after 7 years in the NBA. If you need any updates on his resume, check him out. He has been MVP of the Greek League. He has been a Greek League All-Star many times. He is back.

0: after 7 years in the NBA, a three-year deal with Arias over in Greece. And he's also super excited to be reunited with his younger brother, Kostas Antetokounmpo. So two Antetokounmpos on Arias, also Prometheus over in the Greek League. It has Alex Antetokounmpo on their roster, so they will meet multiple times this season. And then, of course, Giannis Antetokounmpo is with the Miami Heat for the 2026-27 season after being traded from the Milwaukee Bucks. I say all that just as the update. Make sure you're following us on all socials. Thanalysis is presented also by Potawatomi Casino Hotel and McDonald's. You hear more about them later on in the show. Season 4 started off with a look at the Philadelphia 76ers. Why? Because they got LeBron James. They are going to be a huge threat in the Eastern Conference. And before we get to the rest of our guest and some other things this episode, here is a snippet of Thanasis and myself, Tony Cartagena, talking about just how in the world do you defend the Sixers this coming season. Take a listen right here.
1: We'll give our early predictions. My predictions, let's say, for the Heat, is that they're going to be a very, really good team. Mm-hmm. And I know people don't have them being a really good team, but they're going to be, I have them being a really good team because of the way they play, the culture they play, and the players they have. And if you guys want to bet against them, be my guest. Bet against them. I will not bet against them.
2: Yeah, I would go on them. And in the breakdown before, like, there are teams that I think are similar to that. Like, you can look at the Spurs, I think, are a very, very good defensive team, right? And they're built to guard a team like Philly.
1: Yes.
2: If I was OKC, obviously, what they do, yes, and how they can swap people. They traded Lou Dort, as good as defenders you're going to get in the league, and they're still going to be a very, very good defensive team. So, like, teams are built this way.
1: Did you see how, like, you know, when they traded Lou Dort, mm-hmm, then they offered Spence.
2: Yep.
1: Spencer, like, who I'm talking about? From Denver Nuggets. Did you know why that happened? Or did you peep why or no?
2: Well, I know they put him on an offer sheet and Denver matched it.
1: Yeah, but what did that do for Denver, though? Did you understand what's going to happen?
2: I think it screwed them over. I don't know if they can keep Peyton Watson now.
1: Exactly. And this is why I say, guys, it's not what we're saying, because we'll watch TV and we want to... It's state business. And the business says here that, okay, you're in the West, I'm going to offer your guy, and you're going to have to see if you want to keep him. Mm-hmm. If you keep him, that means you can't keep him.
2: Yeah.
1: And when he's off, he's either going to go somewhere else or it's for us. And you got to understand, like, this team is already has so much picks that they are kind of like... They're like Thanos, bro. Like, that's how I could compare them right now. Because I know even though they didn't win the championship last year and the Knicks won, like, they're in a similar situation that... And I believe that if OKC was in the finals with the Knicks, I don't think the outcome would be the same. I just want to let you know.
2: Yeah, I'd probably...
1: It's a different ball.
2: Those games are all way too close at the end and the Vets won, but...
1: Yeah, because this is basketball. The Knicks won, and it was amazing, bro. I had more fun, bro. I did this so much. I was in Hong Kong. I told you that, right?
2: Mm-hmm.
1: I was in Hong Kong with the hat. Hell of fun. I was like, bro, I can't believe it. I was happy because I have a lot of people. I was got drafted by the Knicks. I had a lot of people there.
2: There was a guy who went viral in the subway for wearing your jersey because people thought it was.
1: Yeah,
2: you saw it. You saw that. I think the show posted that.
1: So the reason I say that, what I wanted to say is that there's certain moves that's happening into the league that for the casual viewer to have to understand, to see, like, what's actually happening. But yeah.
2: I'm curious. So Peyton Watson's name has been thrown out there with the Bucks a ton just online. So
1: I should get him.
2: I would think they want to make a run at him now, especially because it doesn't seem like Denver is in an elite position to retain him. And then when you look around the rest of the NBA, I wanted to hit on for you, the Cavaliers, obviously, they re-signed Donovan Mitchell. They don't get LeBron, but their team is still, they have Mobley, they have Allen, they have James Harden, they have Donovan Mitchell. They just added, I think for less than $3 million, Hezonja. He's coming back there.
1: Mario, Super Mario.
2: Yes.
1: Back
2: in the league after a couple of years, maybe 2 or 3 years overseas.
1: Which is crazy. Nobody thought, you know, nobody in Europe thought he was going to leave again, you know, because Europe is becoming so strong right now that everybody was coming back to Europe. So it's becoming so strong. Everybody was like... And then he went back, but it's okay. It was good.
2: European basketball, people are starting to know. I don't know if it's notice, but I think it's more accessible now. And, like, people are starting
1: It's going to become even more, man. You'll see. You'll see. I will say this. One of your favorite players is going to go to Europe and play.
2: Oh, yeah.
1: Remember what I said? Watch.
2: Well, there's so many guys now. So let me get your take on this. So let's just say you're you're an NBA star. You maybe you were an all-star a couple times. You

0: You get to age like 35. NBA team, maybe you had an injury, whatever. NBA team can offer you 1 year, $12 million. Or you can get a European contract for multiple years, the lifestyle, the fans over there. You've already made a ton of money. You're still going to...
1: Give me the number. Give me the number.
0: You can sign for Europe for 3 years, $10 million a year. So you're guaranteed 30 over three years.
1: So let me give you an example now, what you just said. If I sign 12 years in the States, that means I'm getting six. If I sign overseas $10 million, that means I'm getting 10.
0: Well, that's what I was trying to do, the math-wise.
1: That's double the money.
0: Yeah.
1: You know, forget about the lifestyle in Europe and living in Greece or in the islands or living in Spain. You're getting double the money for three times a year. Yep. What you're getting. So I don't know.
0: Fair.
1: But, you know, I'm a little bit biased. I grew up in Europe. I was born and raised in Greece, bro.
0: Yeah.
1: So I am biased a little bit.
0: Accessibility and everything and like the way that those leagues are getting bigger. And you put me onto this. You showed me clips of Panathinaikos and Olympiakos. And that looked like something out of a basketball fan's or player's dream. Like that was energy from fans that we straight up have never seen in the United.
1: Yeah, you saw. Look what happens now. It's so special that the NBA is coming to Europe. Imagine how special that is. The NBA is coming to Europe, which I have another thesis for this, but okay, this is more behind the scenes.
0: We're gonna have to do a full episode on that when I can read up on it.
1: No, I want to do more stuff. Like you guys who listen to the pod, watch the pod, like ask the questions, comment underneath. Like, what do you want to hear? What do you want us to talk 100%. About? And do you want this weekly? Do you want this daily? Do you want this like if they want this daily more and more and more, then we just got to figure out the way to get it done.
0: If there is a demand for it, trust me, I will figure it out. We're in a very good spot with this show. I can't wait to continue to obviously talk about the offseason and all the craziness that is the NBA right now.
1: We haven't talked about the Bucks at all.
0: We haven't. I don't want to forget about the Bucks. I think their biggest storyline right now, obviously they still have Kuz. They got Tyler Hero in the trade. They still have Miles. Mm-hmm. You know, will those guys be around? Who knows? But I know that everyone around Milwaukee is talking about Brayden Burry's.
1: Exactly. That's what I was about to say. I was about to say, to me, the biggest one now is like number zero, number 14. Or no, was he wearing? What's I meant wearing?
0: I think 13.
1: 13 and 14.
0: 13, oh, no, 13 is wrong. I'll look either way.
1: Yeah. So like I meant and Brayden, but like those, they are great picks. And I think like Milwaukee, I mean, apart from, you know, Dante, Giannis, Jabari, and even DJ Wilson was a really good pick. He just happened to be in an era that, you know what I'm saying? It was just weird. And Marjan, bro, great picks. We just happened to, like, there's a good picks.
0: And you can even go back to, like, 05, the Bucks drafted Bogut number one overall. People were really excited about him. They've had decent opportunity to draft, but Burry's from...
1: But you know what it is, too, right? If you draft Noah's height, that's not a good thing either.
0: Yeah, you're just putting it.
1: Because that means you suck, Tony. That means you suck if you're drafting high every time. You're like number one pick and the number two pick and the number three pick. That means you suck for like decades.
0: And it's really hard to then grab a guy at 18, 19, 20 and every year then expect them to be as good as the guys taken 1, 2, 3. Like there's levels to it that way. But I think both these kids look good.
1: Yeah, and you know what's happening now, too, like with the NIL and all these things? Like, these kids are getting smarter. Like, they want to go to bad teams so they can play. They don't want to go to good teams because they won't play as much or they won't develop as much.
0: Have you seen, I just said from a guard perspective, some of the stuff Burry's does with his body control? When, like, he gets in the lane, he's so just established and strong. Immense people are saying, like, he's a project. He's Twitter people are absurd with their opinions on him already.
1: So I'll tell you one thing. I have very high hopes for Ament. I think Ament will be... I really think like Ament's ceiling is like top 10. Not even a joke. And now you might think I'm crazy. You might be like, what? Ament, top 10. But it is top 10.
0: He's a kid too. Like he has so much time and room to develop.
1: I've heard like, you know, good family, very good morals. Like that's what makes you top 10. It's not the skills. Skills, so many people who could be top 10, but they don't become top 10 because it's the whole system around them. You know what I mean? It's the whole system around them. But, you know, Brayden, like, Brayden gets it done and is playing very good.
0: Mm-hmm.
1: You know who I'm very interested to see? Cormac.
0: Ryan. I think because...
1: AJ.
0: All right, for the rest of today...

0: today's show, you are going to hear just a part one. We had a sit down with Patrick Beverley. You know him as Pat Bev, former Milwaukee Buck. He's been all around the NBA. And we really got to sit down with him and hear his story. And it's much more complex. It's much more insightful than people think just from what they see on television. So part one is available right now on YouTube. It's available on Apple, Spotify, wherever you get your podcasts. But we are going to play for the remainder of Gruber Law Offices, the Analysis Weekly here on ESPN Wisconsin. We are going to play portions of our conversation with Pat Bev. So you hear less of me, more of the Analysis, and myself with Pat Bev coming up after the break. 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

0: The Analysis Weekly here on ESPN Wisconsin. You heard a little bit about defending the Philadelphia 76ers and just how Giannis and Klay Thompson and Davion Mitchell and Bobby Portis Jr. are going to do that as part of the Miami Heat. Now you are going to hear episode 2 of season 4 of The Analysis. Both these episodes available on our YouTube page at The Analysis Show. We had a sit down with Patrick Beverley, and the conversation was so insightful and very good that it's actually going to be a two-part episode. Episode 2 or part 2 of that episode drops later this week on YouTube, on Spotify, wherever you find us. But here is the beginning, part 1 of our conversation with Pat Bev, presented by Pottawatomie Casino Hotel and McDonald's. Take a listen.
1: If you could give me your top 3 most memorable, like your top 3, like, bro, I've done so many stuff in the league, but this is the most memorable stuff. And then we'll, you know, kind of roll the story from there, because I'll tell you what I'm asking, why I'm asking after your answer.
2: The most for me will have to be when I first got the call that I was going to be starting for the Houston Rockets. And I believe that was game 2 of the OKC series. Anyone's dream is to play in the NBA. But it's a special dream where you can not only play in the NBA and start in the NBA and play in the playoffs, right? And start in the playoffs. I think that's number one. I think number 2 has to be like me getting like my first team.
1: Right.
2: I look at my second, because I got 2 second teams, 1 first team. But I look at my second team all defensive as like my first team. Just to receive an award to me was unbelievable. And I think my third thing was, obviously, I created wealth that I can take care of my family that I've never even dreamed of. So I think those are 3 that jump off the page for sure.
1: I thought he was going to say the amazing playoff series, or he was going to put in some moments, you know, either with, you know, you would see moments of Bron stealing the ball, or like different moments that, you know, because those are the moments that gravitate towards, like, you know, you're in the league and it's big moments, either for you or for your team.
2: Yeah.
1: You know?
2: For me, it's different though, because, you know, you've been my teammate, right? Those moments are natural. Like, that's what I organically do that. I do that in practice, you know what I'm saying? So me stealing the ball, taking a charge, an offensive rebound, or whatever, I do that all the time. So that's, you know, that's just natural.
1: Then my question, was there a play when you was with Minnesota, you know, you guys, you know, beat the team, you got on the table, he was like, you know, he was emotional and everything. And I don't think people understand, forget about winning, they even play in the NBA, but then the win in the NBA, it takes a different level of emotion and a level of, like, commitment that you have to want it so much. Especially when you're rowdy as a character too. You know, you talk a lot of shit, so that a lot of shit brings that pressure to you. It's not, you don't shy away from it. So that builds up. I thought you was going to say one of those moments as well, that one of those moments would be like taking the team that wasn't in the playoffs, taking it in the playoffs, even though having a star, but like, you know, you being there, being a valuable piece for that team. And I've seen it a lot of, like, online too. I've seen it so many times, you know, you on the table and winning the games and everything. You won a lot of playoff series. You know, you've done, what was the thing that changed in that specific?
2: I was with the Clippers maybe 4 or 5 years, right? I was with the Clippers before, you know, Paul George and Kawhi. Obviously, I was a part of that Chris Paul trade. So I was with the Clippers during times where, you know, people didn't even count us to win 30 games. And we made the playoffs. You know, we made the playoffs with 2 rookies, Shai Gilgeous-Alexander and Sham. We played against arguably the best team to ever play basketball in the Golden State Warriors. Mind you, I signed a 3-year $40 million contract with the Clippers. You know, I turned down a 3-year $50 million with Sacramento just to stay with the Clippers, you know. So for me to be there, right, all the great guards they've had, I was part of that starting 5 that helped the Clippers go to the first time ever Western Conference Finals. Mind you, they've had great guards. They've had James Harden. They had Westbrook. They have Chris Paul. They've had Rondo. They had a bunch of a plethora of point guards that just can never help them get over the hump. But I was part of that starting 5 that, you know, helped them finally ever, first time, and they haven't been back since, get to the Western Conference Finals. So when it was time to renegotiate contracts and obviously signs extensions and all that, I looked in my mind like, okay, cool, I got a big extension coming. I've been here the longest. I was part of the group that helped them finally get to the Western Conference Finals. I have a legitimate, okay, cool, I'm the person that gets the extension. And then they were saying no and, you know, going back and forth.
1: What was the no though? Like, we don't want to pay you? Or was it
2: the
1: like...
2: The no was like $4 to $5 million.
1: Less?
2: No, total for 1 year. I left the meeting, right? I left the meeting, I called Kawhi, and then they called me back down, and like my agent, like, no, they lifted it up to $6 to $8 million. And then I'm like, okay, well, I definitely want to go for sure, because why do you need to call Kawhi for anything when I've been here the longest? Why are you calling him? Put an extra couple million dollars on, right? So
1: I want to say something about that, because you know, like, how I always view it too. Like, I guess

0: What you're saying, because you're saying it from a standpoint of like, yo, I've been here the longest. Now you're asking me him, and he's validating. But to be honest with you, isn't that a superstar saying, like, I want him? Let's say, example, Kawhi would have called him, and they would still have given you the same offer. You would have been like, he doesn't matter? Like, he does matter.
1: Yeah.
0: The reason I say that is because they, like, specifically, they were like, no, Kawhi wants him. Now, okay, they couldn't get it done. You know, fault you because you didn't want to take the deal because you felt, you know, some type of way. But Kawhi definitely wanted you in that
1: deal. Yeah, 100%.
0: $3-4 million up in, because of a phone call. Brother.
1: I understand the business. Well, a player like me that's been there, just come correct then. We shouldn't have to go back and forth. We shouldn't have to call a Kawhi for you guys to come correct. Mm-hmm. When you know my body of work, I've been here the longest. Like, what are we talking about? Like, what are we talking
0: Facts.
1: About? But Kawhi gave him the, you know, I guess the okay, right? And what I've learned about being in the NBA also, that the superstars aren't always right.
0: That's true.
1: You know, the superstars aren't always right. Now we looking back at it, Kawhi's not even with the Clippers anymore.
0: Yeah, facts.
1: We look at that whole thing of, you know, not wanting to come over there because of Paul George, in order Paul George to come over there, not Paul George traded somewhere else. And, you know, you really look at it, was it a success? You know, was the Clippers, what they did was a success or whatever. So fast forward it, I go to Minnesota. Minnesota gave me an extension of $13 million. You know, so not only
0: a year,
1: I doubled it. In Minnesota. I don't think people understand this. That starting five we had in Minnesota was arguably probably the best starting five offensively and defensively in the NBA that year. A historic number, offensive and defensively.
0: Who was it, Pat?
1: Me, D'Angelo Russell, Anthony Edwards. No. Me, D'Angelo Russell, Anthony Edwards, Jared Vanderbilt, Carl Anthony Towns. It was arguably, we had like the top starting five offensively and defense in the NBA for a large body of work. You know, they saw what I've been trying to show people and what I do to organizations all the time, that, you know, I give them a little juice. I'm not saying here that I'm here to take organizations and put them up to the no. I give them just a little shot in the arm, a little juice. You know, I stayed with Minnesota and Minnesota gave me double. So I got double of what I asked for. And this is the first play-in game, like damn near ever. The first team we play against is the Clippers.
0: That's how life works.
1: The first team we play against is the Clippers. And if we win, the Minnesota gets into the playoffs after 16 years. Jimmy Butler has been there. Derrick Rose has been there. All these different players have been there. And like high-level players, all-star, Jeff Teague, all-star caliber type players. And Minnesota has never been there. And then you inject Pat Bev in there and we're playing with a number 7 seed. Like, we're playing Memphis. You know what I'm saying? Like, so not only did it was the emotional time for me. You know, I got double with the money I was able to play all my old teammates. That we was literally just in the Western Conference this time the year before. I get to see the owner at the baseline. I get to see all these different players. I get to see Reggie Jackson, a guy who they kept more than me. And I get to see them being eliminated and not make the playoffs. I feel good. I feel emotional. I'm happy that Minnesota got there. I made a promise to everybody in Minnesota when I first got there that we were going to make the playoffs. So imagine having all these goals the year before and you'd be able to just scratch all of them off one by one until you get to the final goal of making the playoffs. So yeah, my emotions were overwhelming. You know, I had family there, you know, and I really put on for the city of Minnesota. And I don't know if people noticed, but they haven't missed the playoffs since I got there. 2 Western Conference Finals. They haven't missed the playoffs. From me being there until now, they have not missed the playoffs. I'm not saying it's all me, but I started something in Minnesota for sure.
2: This is why shows like this and actual real conversations, because like when you think of the picture of you or the video of you on the table in Minnesota after you guys won that game, the internet just does what the internet does, right? Everyone just talks, why are they celebrating like they won the finals, blah, blah, blah, whatever. But like the background and how like that became full circle with your career. And that's why I love conversations like this, because when you can look at it from that, you had every reason to celebrate. You probably didn't celebrate enough when you put it in that perspective.
1: Right.
2: Like, honestly.
0: Facts.
1: Right. You know,
2: that's
1: so
2: amazing. Like, yeah, it's wild when that stuff comes together. But real quick, and then T.A., I know you had a follow-up there, but when you look at the arc of your career and you go through being drafted to then overseas and back to the NBA, everything, was there a moment, because like a guard your size, like they're not a dime a dozen, right? A 6'2 yeah. guard, you have to scrap for everything you earn in that league. Was there a moment where you were like, yeah, I'm fit for the NBA, like I know I belong?
1: I kind of knew I belong once, like when I left out of college and I went to these like the UCLA runs. They had some runs in LA and I was just picking guys up full court, and you know, and they didn't like it, you know. And I knew, like, okay, cool. You know, I'm picking up Jordan Farmer. I'm picking up Gennaro Pargo, right? These aren't caliber NBA names, but they are NBA players, though. you know? And I knew, 100%. Like, if I can do that and kind of lean my hat on that, I know once I get in the door,

0: I'll be okay. I just didn't know when. Yeah.
1: It's so crazy because I was younger, though. But I watched Pat play in Greece, Tony, in Olympiacos. When? Young Pat. Yeah. You see how life works with Milos and Papa Lucas and all these guys.
0: Papa Nicolau. You got to think.
1: And Papa Nicolau.
0: Papa Nicolau, Sloukas. We were all the same age, right? You're talking about captains of some of the best European powerhouses to ever play basketball. We were all the same age. You know, we practice against each other after practice. So my Greece ties go very deep.
2: Well, okay. So while we're on, you play with all these European legends, right?
1: I just want to take a break just from the NBA just for 2 minutes. You're in Greece. You're in Olympiacos, right? And you have all these players and characters, you know, the Sloukas, Papa Nicolaou, Bourousis. Did you have Bourousis?
0: Yeah, Bourousis. Big Sofo.
1: Big Sofo.
0: Sofo. Yes. Josh Childress, Von Wafer, Lennox Klaser, Scoonie Penn, the coach Yannakis. Like, I, you know, even the coaches were legendary, you know, so I had a ton of guys.
1: Was it easy to play for Olympiacos?
0: I didn't know what Olympiacos, I didn't understand the team I was playing for at the time until probably like 5 months into the season, right? My first professional team was a second division team in Ukraine. So I went from Ukraine, got drafted to the NBA. To the NBA, I spent one more year in Greece, which was the team Olympiacos. A lot of people don't understand. I don't think they even know this. I tried out for Olympiacos and made the team. I didn't come in a situation where I was like, they wanted me. My agent knew someone. I tried out for Olympiacos. I just went there playing hard, and I made the team. And that's how I got with Olympiacos.
2: All right, you're going to hear more from Patrick Beverly, myself, Tony Cartagena, and Thanasis Antetokounmpo coming up after the break on Gruber Law Office's Thanalysis Weekly. Quick reminder for everyone out there, if you're listening to this and you are headed to AmFam Field, you're headed to a Brewers game, stop dealing with parking. 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It's free. 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
3: Here's a look at your weatherology forecast. Slight chance for isolated showers with fog and spots early today. Otherwise, overcast skies. Highs level off around 67. Northeast winds 10 to 15 miles per hour. Cloudy skies expected again. Tonight, 50. High of 62. Tomorrow, mainly cloudy skies expected. I'm meteorologist Jennifer Wojcicki on 1430 ESPN Beaver Dam. Currently, 58.
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7: 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I'm Tony Cartagena, executive producer and co-host of the show. We're going to get right back into it. 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Part one of our sit-down with Patrick Beverley, Pat Bev, former Milwaukee Buck. He tells his story. He talks about being teammates with Giannis, talks about being teammates with LeBron, and some of those iconic moments from his NBA career. Thanasis, Pat Bev, myself on Thanalysis. Take a listen.
8: I did want to really talk about the story when we were playing Indiana in the playoffs, too. Was in the bench. First of all, I'm next to you, by the way.
9: I see you turning around.
8: I just see a ball flying. Then I turn around. I'm like, yo, what's happening? Then I see you apologize and go, like, to somebody, no, I'm not talking about you. But then throwing it again. So I was like,
9: no, what's happening with Pat? What's going on?
8: And to this day, I still don't know what happened when you threw the ball.
10: If you can ask your main guy, Josh Eipenhammer.
8: Yes, I'm asking.
10: Student coach. What was said in Indiana was, I've never been spoke to that way my entire life in the NBA. I'm going to just say that. Do I regret the way, you know, I handled things? Of course, right? Could I have had handled things better? You know, of course. Of course. Like, of course. Obviously that you cross and you don't cross when it comes to just talking to anybody, any human being. And that line, you know, for the people that were around, that line was crossed several times. So did I handle it the best way? Probably not, you know, probably not. But would that person go around saying those things again? Probably not. Yeah, and that was the Indiana situation. And you got to understand, this is coming from a time where I come to Milwaukee to only do one thing, is to reach a pinnacle I've never reached before, to win a championship. I get a chance to play with Damian Lillard. And I get a chance to play with Greek Freak. Like, I get a chance to play with Giannis. I'm talking about, like, I play with every wing, every top wing in the NBA except him. When I got there, I get to see how he works, what he's doing. And TA was a, you know, locker room guy. He was right there next to me. I tried everything in my life to stretch that series as long as it can go. I don't think people understand that we were the only team in NBA history to win a playoff game without two of our main stars.
8: Facts.
10: You talk about a game, I think I almost had a triple-double. I literally tried everything to, like, okay, cool. Greek needs three more days. He needs two more days. Like, how can I stretch the series? Okay, they both not playing. We have to win this. Like, I did so much to try to like stretch that series to try to win. It was so much frustration, like, you know, so that was, you know, not only the incident, but as far

0: as a series. You got to think, ever since then, Indiana has been a team that we literally helped put them on the board.
1: We did.
0: You know, so, like, my Milwaukee was a great experience, a great experience.
1: You know, Milwaukee, like, was so, so special. But, you know, like, even for me, I remember, like, when I talked to you after the fact and, you know, people was asking you, you know, asking about everything, I was like, first of all, I don't think people understand how bad he felt. Was he justified? Hell yeah. But then he felt so bad. He's like, man, I should have just reacted differently. And in the heat of the moment, you know, we all see it this way. It was like, oh, because nobody saw that he was apologizing to the late. Like, nobody was seeing that. Everybody was just like, oh, he doubled down and he's throwing the ball. And, you know, this is just me saying it. The question was going to be like, who is Pat Bev? And what is something that people have never know about you and misunderstood about you, bro? Because even with this situation, there are other situations too.
0: I think people misunderstand my passion for the game. It's an underdog passion. It's a scratch and claw for everything type of passion. It's the lone wolf. It's the journey, man. Like, I bet on myself and I beat all the odds. When they see that type of passion mixed with me having to guard your favorite player, the second player, me having to guard the Steph Currys, who everyone loves, me having to guard the Westbrooks. I'm still accused for hurting Russell Westbrook initially, my first playoff game ever. When you kind of bottle that all in once, it looks like I'm public enemy number one, and you know, and it's not entirely who I am. And when you meet me and you sit down with me and you see me with my children, you say, man, Pat, people portray you to be such a different guy, and it's not the truth. And that's, no, it's just how it is. I can't redo who I am on a basketball court. That's not entirely who I am off the basketball court. And those around me and met me understand that.
2: You think the pod and things like you did put yourself in a different light and give people different perspective on you outside of what you see? Because after the Indiana incident, obviously you said public enemy number one, you know, first take SportsCenter the next day is like, look at this clip. That's all they showed. That's the only clip from the game you got to see, not anything else. And then, but then, you know, you have the show and you've since branched out media wise. You think that has helped kind of with that image and giving people a chance to get to know the real you?
0: Yeah, I think a little bit. I think they just look at it like, oh, I didn't know he can talk. And I'm like, like, okay, that's all you got from it. But no, you have some good takes, man. I didn't know you were that polished and you can talk that well. And I'm like, yeah, my mom did a good job. She forced me to read books and, you know, and better the way I use words. So I can hold a sentence or two. You know, it was just different, you know, but people do see me in a different light because of the podcast, of course. Mind you, I travel everywhere. I travel all around the world. I've never ran into one person that said, Patrick Beverly, I hate you. Every person that I've ever ran into in my walk, my entire life, was Pat Bev, I'm a huge fan, can I get autograph? And that's, so I can only go off that. Have I probably ran across a guy that had Twitter fingers? Of course I probably had. Energy is very different. You know, I've never ran across people that like, you know what, Pat, I just want to tell you, I don't like you at all. I ran across people that said, Pat, I wasn't a big fan of you at all, but now that I met you, bro, I am even a huger fan. So like, the love is real.
1: The love is real, and that's about real life. Forget about social media for a minute, because I know we do our thing about social media, and we have shows, and we're, you know, this is real life. When people see you, and people shake your hand, and, you know, admire you. Shout out to Pat Bev Show, by the way. You know, you got your own show.
0: Appreciate that, brother.
1: First of all, I got to give you a salute. I don't know, you know, I know people in the Barstool, they're the cool people, they do their thing, etc. But at the same time, I know, come on, bro, you cannot bet against the underdog. I'm sorry, I just won't. I refuse to bet against an underdog.
0: Yeah.
1: Started his own thing from the beginning. Yeah. And no time soon, you guys are going to be crushing it. But then even this, bro, you coming back.
0: It's been fun, too.
1: With your show. Is it difficult? Because you created the whole brand. And then now you're coming back again. To do this again.
0: When it comes to creating something, especially when on the internet, I've played in huge games. I've been fortunate to play with superstars, not a star. I've been fortunate to play with superstars. Anyone who challenges me when it comes to basketball, offensively in Europe, a juggernaut, defensively in the best league in the world, a juggernaut. I've only missed the playoffs one time. Superstars, come get me. Hall of Fame coaches, come get me. I know the game of basketball in and out. So when my takes on the internet is just stemming from a place of just what I know, right? I'm not here to rub people the wrong way. I'm not here to try to get clicks.
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1: Ground ball to first, backhanded by Vaughn. 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Jumping up and down, pumping his fist. American Family Field on their feet and in approval. Six incredible innings out of Mizorowski, and a well-earned standing ovation as he comes to the dugout.
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6: 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Now, the final portion of our conversation with Patrick Beverly right here is his Gruber Law Offices Analysis Weekly on ESPN Wisconsin. You have your show. Speak not only from experience, but a position of success at most of those things. So when you hear things, I saw this and thought of when we were planning this interview the other day, and right after Russell Westbrook, and I know you guys have, you know, you get blamed for whatever way back when, but right after all that goes down, he retires, people give him his flowers. One reporter goes to Twitter and says that Russell Westbrook is not

0: success in the postseason and stats over victories, blah, blah, blah. The triple-double season didn't mean that much, whatever it was. And I get that's been his whole shtick. Like, he's been consistent with that take for probably a decade, right?
1: What just happened? Did Russ just retire?
0: It feels weird, doesn't it?
1: Yeah, of course, Tony. It's Russell Westbrook, bro.
0: He's a huge part of that. Yeah, the social era, right when it took off. There's no NBA mixtape you can put together that wouldn't have Russell Westbrook lying down the middle of the lane with a one hand. Like, you know what I mean? Like, it's not a thing. We talked about this. There was an episode you and I did way back during the NBA season. We talked about something similar to this, and you said, you went on like a list. You're like, why are we not talking about this player's great season? Why are we not talking about Jalen Brunson? Why are we not talking about Jalen Johnson as well? There are like all these storylines, and I think the Russell Westbrook retirement kind of broke that down into a, we spend so much time, because it does get clicks, the low lights, you know, whatever it is, we spend so much time in the negative, and especially when it comes to the NBA, it's always about like, oh, well, LeBron lost in the NBA finals five times, or this player missed this shot one time, you know, whatever it is. We so rarely focus on the positive stories and the longevity and the success. And I think that's what our show has been done a good job doing a little bit differently. And I look forward to doing that this upcoming season.
1: We got
0: to
1: do it more
0: where we can. You know, like the Pat Bev story that we just talked about is, I know we're reconnecting with him. How many people know that he pulled that game against Minnesota where they get into the, in the seventh seed, know that that was against the team that essentially didn't want him?
1: They don't know. Because if they knew, the narrative would be totally different, Tony. They don't know.
0: 100%. But like, the narrative, in my opinion, the narrative is so much better. Like, that's a movie.
2: Mm-hmm.
0: You know what I mean? That's like, you transfer schools and because of XYZ, and you go and you win a title against a school that didn't want you. Like, those underdog, those comeback stories, that's what I think is beautiful about some of this media stuff that we can do if we do it.
1: Do we have anything else for our friends? And do you see the questions from, like, the what's happening in the NBA now?
0: Yeah, I mean, there's a ton going on in the NBA. I wanted to hit you with, so Pat Bev hit on this earlier, but have you seen the online discourse, the conversation of people who are all about like these creators who play basketball one-on-one, do this, do that, who like now they're getting as bold to like call out NBA players. They're like, I can beat this guy, I can beat, like, the internet, it is what it is. It's just wild.
1: It's wild, but like, it's good though. It creates a bigger, you know what I'm saying, give bigger, more attention to the sport. Everybody wants to play basketball. Everybody's like, hey, I beat in the NBA, or I can beat, let's start with this. I believe I can beat professional basketball players. Let's leave the NBA on the side for a little bit. I'm a creator and I believe I can beat basketball. So I've been with a lot of creators, right? Now I've seen some creators who definitely could play pro. Now, I don't know about the NBA, because NBA is different. NBA size, bro.
0: It's just different, yeah.
1: I've had a whole conversation with a creator. I won't say his name. He DM'd me. He was like, hey, man, just, I don't know. You know, sometimes people get confused sometimes, and they just DM me like, hey, man, we got to play ones, this, that. I said, you know what? We won't play ones. I'm going to come meet you. He's there. I meet him. He looks at me. He's like, damn, like, you big as hell. I said, I know.
0: That's the best reaction.
1: You think I'm gonna use two dribbles and play one on one? Like, no, I'm gonna turn around and back you down, or like, this is, bro, it's the NBA. What do you think this is? Or it's the professionals, bro. Like, everybody's big. Like, you know what I'm saying? Everybody's like,
0: yes.
1: You know, I would watch him play, very talented. I was like, well, this guy should be in the NBA. But you know, sometimes not even be in the NBA, but mostly be playing professionally. But you know what happens? And this is the truth creators should know, and people who watches like this one-on-one stuff, is that a lot of these guys are not in professional leagues is because they either want to be in the NBA or don't want to play professionally, which is an insane concept. Because playing a basketball, you have such a big privilege, because basketball is a global game. It's not like the NFL. Like, the only way you can be a football player, it's the NFL. It's nowhere else. Like, we don't have NFL in Greece. We don't have NFL in Germany. Like, but basketball and making a living, you can go anywhere. You can go to Europe, Australia, Asia. Like, you can go anywhere. Italy, Spain, anywhere you want to go if you're good at it. So that's the thing. I want to say close to 30% of those creators who are very, very good, but they just, is either NBA or I don't want to play. Or I want to play playing one-on-ones.
0: And that's what we were just talking about with Pat, too. Like, Pat started in Ukraine. He got drafted, or started his pro career
1: Division
0: in Ukraine, then
1: two.
0: Got drafted, and then played another year in Greece.
1: Yes.
0: Like,
1: Division 2.
0: Yes, Division 2 in Ukraine.
1: Mm-hmm.
0: Just wild how, like, the perceptions, and I do think now with, like, social media and things like that, even YouTube, where you can show, like, you showed me, I believe it was Olympiakos, Peloton, Nakos video.
1: Yeah.
0: And like that crowd just, it was just wild. We have Pat back here. Pat, we were just talking about the and the influence of like seeing how people used to think like, oh, I don't want to start my professional career overseas, but you started in Ukraine in Division II and worked your way

0: up to some of these NBA moments that we've discussed.
1: Who wouldn't want to live in Greece? Like, who?
0: That's facts. Facts.
1: I just signed with a team in Bozak. Who wouldn't want to live 20 minutes from Bordeaux? Who wouldn't want to live in Monaco? Who wouldn't want to live in Paris? Like, I've understood, and what's made me really good in podcasting and talking to people is simply this. I have so much culture. I've been around so many different people from different countries with different beliefs that I'm able to look at the whole picture very differently than someone who's never been out the country in the United States. Mm-hmm. It's very little culture in the United States, and I'm being honest.
2: Let me give you an example, Tony. In another universe, Pat Bev was very, very talented, but he was thinking, is it going to be either NBA or bust? And then he decided to be a creator and play once and be so good at it that one day he would say, you know what? I can beat professional players, or I can be in the NBA. It's not a lie. He could be in the NBA. His mindset was, I'm going to go overseas. Mm-hmm. I'm playing professional. I'm going to make a living out of this. And then I'm going to come back to the NBA and I'm going to play. That's the difference. There is a literally, I'm telling you, I've seen all these creators. 20% of them are so talented, but they just say, either I play in the NBA or I don't play at all. Which to me, it's mind-boggling.
0: Getting paid to play basketball in a country as beautiful as some of these. It's the dream come true. It's the dream come true.
2: Nah, but Tony, in the beginning is grind. You got to go through the trenches now, eh? Division two. I play division two and three.
0: For sure.
2: You got to go through the trenches now. Then your stripes. You know what I'm saying? Then you make the $5 a month, $10 a month, $20 a month, $30 a month. But you got to go through the trenches. That's the thing. You're going to pay the same money. And especially now with, I think, another question for you, Pat. What do you think about the NIL situation now? Like, I think it's making it harder for guys to go overseas.
1: It's a tough one, but I think it helps the older guys that's overseas, right? Because it takes some of the younger guys that's in Europe right now, and they can go right to college. They can earn a lot more money, and they can hopefully live their NBA dreams, right? It's a semi-pro. That's all what NIL is. It's literally a semi-pro for Europeans. If the game is reversed, you usually get the player's not ready. In my case, I go to Europe at a young age. Now it's the European who's not ready. He goes to college, you know, and earns a living. So I just think it's semi-pro, just roles reverse.
2: That's an awesome take.
0: Yeah, that makes a lot of sense when it comes down to, especially some of the money that gets thrown around. But even now, it's trickling down to some of the smaller schools. Like, you get the stories, oh, XYZ signed at Kentucky for, you know, double digit mil or whatever it is. But now you're getting, there's mid major, like it's not going to be $2 million, but you know, you can get 75 to go to a mid major and play. Like, that's different for someone coming out of high school who's like right there, right at the cusp. It makes a huge difference. It's a big deal.
1: I don't think it hurts.
2: No, it doesn't. It doesn't. I got a question for you, Pat. You guarded everybody, right? How do you guard Wemby? That's a legit question.
0: I love this.
2: I need to spill.
1: I don't think you can.
2: Why you say that?
1: Okay, what I've learned from being around Kawhi Leonard, LeBron James, and Giannis, right? What I learned about those three guys. One of those guys can beat you here, mechanical, Kawhi Leonard. One of those guys can beat you with strength, brute force. I'm going to run through you, I'm going to dunk on you. And one of those guys, you can literally just throw the ball, and he could just do this. He can literally take the ball and just throw it in the rim. And when I speak about Giannis, Wemby, he's a mix of all three of those guys. That's also 7'5". He's arguably the tallest player in the NBA.
2: Yeah.
1: So when you get a player with that much skill, and mind you, he doesn't have to use his skill all the time. When you get any player where you could just throw the ball to, they can get the ball and they can just throw the ball in the hoop. It's nothing you can do with that. You just have to hope they miss.
2: So this is my question.
0: Just hope they miss. That's yep.
2: Pat, we're about to play in an hour. Get up. Get your pads up. We're about to play in an hour. What do we do?
1: Okay.
2: That's a different answer.
1: It's a different answer. That's a different question because you're asking me a basketball question now. Okay, cool. When he gets the ball off the rim, who's ever close to him, pick him up. We stopping that train right there. I don't care if it's the smallest guard. I don't care if it's your wing. 1 through 5. When Wemby gets the ball and he brings it up, pick his ass up. In the dunk, pick him up. Make it extremely hard for however long. When he's bringing up the ball, pick him up. Cool. He doesn't have the ball. He has the ball in the post. We're fronting the post. Make them make that pass to the corner all night long. They have to make that pass to the corner. We're in a bad way. Yours are fouls. Everyone's going to play this game. Everyone's going to play. When Wemby plays, everyone's going to play. And with that, you wear him down. You know, he takes some tough shots because he hasn't got the ball in a long time. That's my game plan.
2: That doesn't sound like somebody you can't guard.
0: You made it sound so easy, although we know it's not.
2: No, but the way you explain that, the reason I asked him that is because I know

0: Popeye thinks.
1: He's a coach.
0: This guy could coach in the NBA, could coach in Europe. I know how he thinks and how he works. That's why I rephrased the question and asked him, because we can say, okay, this guy is a mix, but when you get down to it and the popcorn is popping, it's two different things. He's saying, nah, this is me convincing myself that I got to stop you. We can stop you. Find a way to stop you. Now, if that's going to be the Giannis wall and have five players in, it's the Giannis wall who have five players in. If that's going to be Brown takes it, we make him dribble twice to the left and then make him shoot a fade, shoot make seven fades. We're good. It just depends on the player. The biggie bag of this is, would you coach Pat?
2: Would I coach? You know me, TA, you know me. Man, I love this game so much and I've been around it so much. Like, that's all I know is basketball. Right? I know how coaches thinks. I know how your superstar thinks. I know how your role players thinks. I know how players who don't play think. Mind you, I've been in every single role. I've been in Europe. Here you go, Pat Bev. In Europe, here you go, Pat Bev. It's 7 o'clock. We need you to make a play. Okay, I'm not playing tonight. Wave towel. I've been here. Let me get the ball to the superstar. I've been a coach. Don't run this. Run another player. I've been in every role in the NBA. I can't give basketball up right now. I just can't give it up right now.
0: No, do not.
3: Just your excitement in some of those answers, too. It's just like, we know when you are physically incapable of playing professionally when you're 60 years old, you still got more to give to this game, which is super exciting.
2: Right, I think.
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11: 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Case has participated in many things, including World Dairy Expo forage judging. His plans after graduation are to become a heavy equipment operator. Congratulations to Case Pernat of Watertown. 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
14: This one really bad, and our team did too, so just so proud of them and just so happy that we got the win.
15: Ole Miss will play Florida next week in a battle of 3-0 teams. The upset of the night came in College Station, where number 9 Texas A&M lost to Kentucky 31-21. Number 10 Alabama outlasted Florida State in a wild one 50-36. Down to the baseball playoff races, where they continue to play musical chairs at the top of the AL West. This time it's the Rangers in the top spot, it to be the Blue Jays 6-2, while the Astros fell to the Braves 6-3. With Atlanta's win, the Braves' magic number is down to 1 to clinch the National League East. They got some help with the Phillies' 10-3 loss to the Mets, and with that defeat, Philadelphia falls to 3rd in the NL wildcard standings behind both the Padres and the Cubs. San Diego's 7-6 win over Miami was its 12th victory in 13 games. NFL news, according to ESPN's Adam Schefter, Colts receiver Keenan Allen is facing a minimum 3-game suspension from the league. Allen was charged last

0: 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The fallout of LSU Ole Miss next.
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3: Here's a look at your weatherology forecast. Cloudy skies expected today with daytime highs approaching 67. Northeasterly winds 10 to 20 miles per hour. Cloudy skies expected tonight, lows level off around 50. Cloudy skies with a few peaks of sun tomorrow, high temperatures reach up to 62. I'm meteorologist Jennifer Wojcicki on 1430 ESPN Beaver Dam. Right now, it's 57 degrees.
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5: Florida pitch ball, right side, trying to get the pylon, touches the pylon with the football, touchdown Florida, taking advantage of the early turnover. Jaden Ball with the score, his sixth touchdown run of the early season, and the Gators have the 6-0 lead.
6: That call courtesy of ESPN Radio. If I'm not mistaken, Courtney Cronin, I think Jaden Ball actually hit the Heisman at one point. I guess everybody does it now. Remember, it used to be like only one moment you could actually do it.
7: You got to really strike it when you hit it, though.
6: I mean, like, you got to, just really.
7: We saw one opportunity.
6: We saw Malachi Toney do it. We probably should have seen Trinidad Chambliss after he had that 14-yard run in the fourth quarter. Can you imagine had he done that? But that's just not the kind of guy he is. And I think it wouldn't have come across as cocky. It would have come across as like you legitimately had a Heisman moment. And that's what Trinidad Chambliss is. And I kind of wondered real quick about Trinidad coming back one more year and thought your draft stock is never going to be higher than it was last year. After the way they beat Georgia, after the run that they had, all eyes were on Trinidad. He was incredible. And heck, they were a couple of seconds away from almost beating Miami and playing for a national championship. And I'm thinking when he tried to get an extra year of eligibility, I'm going, in a way you almost kind of hope you lose that because with a huge draft class coming out next year, he probably would have been a first rounder. But people were worried about his size. I don't know how you don't look at Trinidad Chambliss right now and think he's the best quarterback in college football.
7: It wasn't just the big numbers that he put up on offense these first 3 weeks. It was doing it against that defense. Mm. And the situation at the end of the game, after it's a tie game, to come away executing not only that long drive there in the fourth quarter, and he caps it off the 14-yard rushing touchdown, so dual threat, uses his arm, uses his legs, that two-point conversion, Pete. And I know that's a Pete Golding call

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0: Everything is going the way it should. And then something happens in the fourth quarter and like the vibe and the vibe, big vibe. My son just told me that they won a soccer game yesterday. He's like, oh, I bet the vibes on the buses on the bus home was lit. I'm like, what? I'm like, vibe on the bus. I'm like, what are you talking about? Cause he doesn't take the bus home. We drive to all the games, but like, I'm like, what do you mean the vibe on the bus? Like, but
1: it was lit, Brian. It was lit.
0: Yeah. It was word. A lit vibe on the bus after the wins.
2: Vibe on the bus home for the Packers last week. Not lit.
1: Not lit.
2: Decidedly not lit.
0: So there's clearly something going on in the fourth quarter with the psyche. Like that's and maybe it's coaching and from the player standpoint. Like it is a double-sided issue that like and again like. I wish I had a better explanation, but like when it continues to happen, like it's harder for me to like pinpoint it. Like that's the problem. Like it happens once, you could say, hey, that was a bad coaching job. Like that was, or like the player sucked. Like, right. Like, but when it continues to happen, it's hard to like put your finger on it and like squash that issue out. And like, if we just got this figured out, it would be solved because what side of the coin are we on right now? Like, and that's, so I don't have a great answer, man. I wish I did.
1: Well, I don't know that any of us do. Gabe Knight's a final word on this.
2: Well, I mean, to Brian's point where it keeps happening, that's what leads me to John's point. If, when it continuously keeps on happening, it lays at the feet of one person and that's the head coach. And there is still plenty of other things to go around because when I think of closing out games, I think of the 4-minute offense. And what do you do in the 4-minute offense? They know we're running it. We know we're running it, but we're still able to get first downs. And that comes down to, it could be a broken record today, the offensive line. Mm-hmm. So, yes, I'm not saying 100% of this goes on Matt LaFleur. A lot of it does because now this is the bed we're in and you got to make the best out of it. But if your offensive line isn't good enough, that's either a LaFleur coaching thing, a Stenovich coaching thing, a Butkus coaching thing, or if these guys aren't good enough, then it even goes higher and it goes all the way up to Brian Gutekunst for not being able to identify quality offensive line talent when you can't block. When you can't block, you can't close out games. You just can't. And that's the reality of the situation the Packers find themselves in because the offensive line could not block against the Bears last year and they could not block week one against the Vikings basically the entire game, and then it finally came back to bite them in that fourth quarter.
1: Well, the weather out in East Rutherford, New Jersey, is kind of, I would say, comparable to the vibe here on Green Bay game day thus far, about 35 minutes into the show. Gloomy, cloudy, and a little bit rainy, about 68 degrees at kickoff out at MetLife Stadium today. So it could be a little bit of a sloppy game, and we'll talk about that a bit later in the program. Hey, fall is coming. 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We'll do some positives. Who needs to step up for the Packers to get a win today against the Jets? We will talk about that coming up next. 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
4: Here's a look at your weatherology forecast. Cloudy skies expected today with daytime highs approaching 67. Northeasterly winds 10 to 20 miles per hour. Cloudy skies expected tonight, lows level off around 50. High temperatures reach up to 62. Tomorrow, cloudy skies. I'm meteorologist Jennifer Wojcicki on 1430 ESPN Beaver Dam. Currently 57.
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But my hero, and I'm Gabe, I don't want to piggyback, and like I know you went specific one. I'm going to go five. It's got to be the entire group.

0: For me, it's the entire five. They need to find something within each other. They need to get on the same page with each other, and they need to step up and like really take pride in keeping 10 clean off the ground. Getting your running backs going too, like getting those guys comfortable in the game. We've been talking about the weather in New Jersey and how it's going to be junk. Like you're going to have to run the football. And I'm sick of that too in Green Bay, when how good they were with it with Jacobs when Jacobs first got there, and how it slowly declined. Like that, like I understand Jacobs isn't playing. I understand that, but like you still got backs that can do it. Like you still, if you create the lanes, if you get to the second level, if you move the line of scrimmage, the backs will make it happen. So like running the football, keeping Jordan Love protected, like that is the biggest key to this game today, period. End of discussion. Because if that happens, you protect your defense. They stay off the field. You put them in better situations than you did at the end of the game last week. Because I thought the defense did a good job for the most part last week. Like, they got put in bad positions. Like, really bad positions. So, like, I'm not blaming the defense on anything. I was actually happy with the way they looked. For me, it's the front five of the offensive line. They got to be my heroes today. I think they can do it, right? I know there's a lot of doom and gloom on them. That's the theme of today on this show, doom and gloom. I think they can show enough improvement today that they can get this thing going in the right direction.
1: Fingers crossed. End scene. There you have it. That is I Need a Hero, presented by Network Health. Network Health, honored to serve many veteran members, also proud to count veterans among their employees because they're based right here in Wisconsin, able to develop health plans specifically with their veterans in mind. Network Health, covering what matters for over 40 years. Brian mentioned the defense. I actually want to talk about the defense coming up next. Our first takeaways from Jonathan Gannon's scheme in his first regular season game as the Packers defensive coordinator. I want to get everybody's quick takeaways on what they thought of the Packers defense in week one against the Vikings. The score is misleading. Brian's right. They were put in some bad situations. I know they allowed, 39 points. That's a misleading number. We will talk about Jonathan Gannon's defense in our first look at it. Coming up next, Green Bay Game Day is presented by the Orthopedic Associates of Wisconsin.
2: 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Green Bay Game Day will be right back on ESPN Wisconsin and 620 WTMJ.
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7: 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Alex Stroph, Gabe Neitzel, Super Bowl champion, Brian Bulaga, ESPN legend, John Anderson, hanging with you. Jason Wilde will join us in the 10 o'clock hour when we go five wide to talk even deeper about all these Packers issues that we saw in week number one and preview what's coming up at noon today, which is Packers-Jets at MetLife Stadium in East Rutherford, New Jersey. Gabe, I want to start with you. What were your takeaways week one of the Jonathan Gannon-led Packers defense? I was impressed for the most part.
8: Yeah, I thought that, again, when you take a look at some of the questions that we had, okay, how are they going to be able to cover? I mean, Justin Jefferson, yeah, he had two touchdowns, and one was on a free play where he turned around the rookie Brandon Cisse, made a...
7: It's a nice catch, though.
8: Yeah, made, you know, a really good play after the Packers gave him a short field, had the 14-yard touchdown. But eight catches for 92 yards... I'll take that. He didn't wreck the game, right? So coverage held up. Okay, are they going to be able to get pressure? Had three sacks last week. Lucas Van Ness ended up having a sack. They brought some different pressures. You know, Keyshawn Nixon had a half sack as a part of that. Edgerton Cooper's flying all over the place. So yes, they gave up 39 points, but the last 14 of those came on a 1-yard touchdown drive and a 14-yard touchdown drive. And the drive before that was extended on three penalties that they didn't call all game except for on that drive. So, and I'm not saying the Packers lost because of that, but it's just worth noting when I'm looking at this defense as a whole, they were letting him play the entire game until we got to third down on that drive. Then you weren't allowed to play.
7: And it was the go-ahead drive, right?
8: Yes,
7: that's what gave the Vikings the lead, ultimately, and they never looked back. So it's worth pointing out.
8: I think, you know, as doom and gloom as it's been on the offensive line, I think there are a lot of really positive things to take away from Jonathan Gannon's debut as Packers defensive coordinator.
7: I agree with you. Brian, what do you make of it?
9: Yeah, I agree with all that. Like, I thought they looked good. And I was happy with the pass rush. I think that was something a lot of people... were concerned about, especially without Micah. And I thought they found ways to generate pressure and do some good things, whether that is bringing Cooper or Van Ness or whoever it was. That was mission accomplished to me, right? Like, that's something, that's a performance that I think you can build off of and look at and kind of start to, especially for Gannon, you know, see what you have. Right. And that was the biggest thing, was like, you know, he claims he builds defenses based on personnel and how they're playing. He doesn't really have a scheme, so to speak. But he can look at that performance and start putting pieces where he wants them to fit to do what he needs to do, which I think is very beneficial, because I when it's week one and you don't know exactly what you have until they actually start playing, I mean, that performance can go one way or another. Right.

0: And I thought it went well. And I thought some guys stepped up, like we talked about Nixon. I think all the talk about Nixon all offseason, guy comes out and plays pretty damn good, right? Like, I think that's something you take away from that. So overall, like, yeah, I mean, 39 points, Gabe said it, though. Like, that's misleading with what they had, with what happened. I'm not one to kind of gripe about officials, but the one drive that got extended from all those three penalties,
1: it was bad.
0: It was outrageous, like really bad calls. Like normally you see that happen once in a drive where they extend a drive and it happens once and you're like, oh, okay, well that sucks, but it is what it is. But three times is pretty egregious in my opinion. I've never quite seen that. So I look at this defense as it's a solid outing, a solid group, and I think that they can just get better. And this is a good day to get even better. I think they can get after this Jets offense, and I think they can do some good things.
2: Hope you're right. John Anderson, final word on Jonathan Gannon's defense. What were your impressions?
3: Well, like, it's hard to ignore 39. Like, it is a big number. You just go, wow. And at what point do you go, okay, one drive's 14 yards, one was a yard. One wasn't, you know, they had one really good sustained drive. Is anybody else like me that the second Kyler Murray went out, I'm like, that's going to be a bummer because Carson yep. Wentz is going to do exactly what KO wanted him to do and not go off and do it on his own. I literally am like, boy, I texted a friend immediately. Like, boy, I would kind of like to have Kyler Murray stick around. Cause every once in a while he's going to make you look bad. He's going to run around. He gets free. But by and large, I thought Wentz is going to get in there and he's going to do exactly what the coach wants. And that can be troubling when it came through. So I kind of was like, could we just get the starter back, please? That would be great. It's also worth noting that the go-ahead drive could have been just the game-tying drive. How does that change if they go through there? It was bad. My boy from Missouri, McClellan, like, what's he supposed to do at some point? You know, you're not a circus bear that's doing tricks. Sometimes it's trying to get a guy on the ground, which was hard. But I did think there were some things. I liked that, you know, once in a while, all of a sudden, or I think it was early on when all of a sudden Keyshawn Nixon came flying off the corner and blitzed. I like kind of that. He seemed to move guys around, seemed to do some things. I'm not exotic's probably a little too bold of a word, but I thought he, you know, he did things that, that made the other team go, oh, okay, well, they could send people from a lot of different places. So, yeah, I thought they were serviceable for sure. Think they can be better than that. And getting put in a bunch of tough spots is one thing. Just once in there, you're like, okay, could you just maybe shut somebody down? But I don't think if you look at them, to Brian's point, how many whiffs were there just mentally and missed assignments on the offensive line? It didn't appear to me that there were a bunch of those on the defensive side. And if that's the case, then that makes it hard to go 75, 80 yards in 12 and 13 plays because somewhere there the offense will usually screw up before you do. I would like, obviously, get everybody off the field on third down. That's it. I would like at the 0% on third down conversions. Not realistic. But I thought in that case, nobody walked out of that and go 39 points. The defense is the problem. Everybody walked out of like 30 points. Somehow I feel like the defense might be the team that's going to hold you in there. But that's not generally what you see there.
1: That's a great point.
3: So, yeah, I like yes. what it was first time around.
2: That's a really good point. Everybody walked away from a 39-point outburst from the Vikings and said, the offense, that's the problem. Usually not how that goes.
3: I appreciate other guys being – I appreciate you guys backing me up a little on the Kyler Murray that, like, maybe it would have been better.
1: No, I had the same 100%. Thought.
4: 100%.
1: I had the same thought. 100%.
4: Yeah. Because you did have the interception that was then negated by the penalty in the end zone from Carson Wentz. But after the arm punts where he just panicked and threw it up so correct. Keyshawn could go get it, like, there was going to be more of those had he stayed in the game.
2: Yeah. And by the way, you guys pointed it out. Keyshawn Nixon had a great game after the offseason commentary around him where it seemed like half the fan base wanted him cut. He had an awesome season opener in Minnesota. Hey, every tailgate has an MVP, the one who brings the carbless, handcrafted premium cocktails with bold flavor, zero carbs, zero sugar, just 100 calories, and gluten-free. 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It's the Jason Wilde Hour. 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
5: Love, looked up, going deep. Christian Watson down there. He's got it! Touchdown, Packers!
4: Alongside Gabe Neitzel, ESPN legend John Anderson, and Green and Gold legend Brian Bulaga, here's Alex Stroff.
6: Quote, obviously, I would have preferred to be out there, but at the end of the day, it's way above my pay grade, and I trust the coaches. But I feel ready to go if that's what ends up happening, end quote. That's what Packers rookie offensive lineman Jagger Burton told Jason Wilde this week at Lambeau Field as the Packers get ready to take on the Jets here in week two of the season, looking for their first win of the season. It is Green Bay Game Day. Alex Stroff, Gabe Neitzel, Super Bowl champion Brian Bulaga, ESPN legend John Anderson with you, and we go five wide now with the aforementioned Jason Wilde, who joins us now. Jason, what's your sense? Is it going to be Aaron Banks? Is it going to be Jagger Burton, as we're about 20 minutes away from the official injury report? What do you anticipate amongst the offensive line here in week number two?
7: I think it should be Elton Jenkins.
6: That'd be nice. That'd be nice at guard, perfect, though, not at center, right?
7: Yeah, and as Gabe astutely pointed out earlier in the week on Jen, Gabe, and Chewy, weekday morning, 7 a.m. on ESPN Milwaukee. He's playing center for the Browns. So,
6: I didn't know that.
7: And by the way, Josh Myers is playing center for the Jets. And I don't want to engage in any revisionist history here, but it sounds like he doesn't stink. And obviously, he had some I don't know how Brian would describe it, but some inconsistencies during his time with the Packers. So between draft selections, moving guys around, the coaching, I don't know what the hell they're going to do today at left guard. Injuries. But I just feel like it's always something with the offensive line over the last couple of years.
6: Yeah, I hear you on that. Go ahead, Gabe.
8: Jason, what does it say about the coaching? You brought up Elton Jenkins, but also you brought up Josh Myers. Rasheed Walker had a pretty good game last week for in his debut for the Carolina Panthers, doing a pretty good job blocking up the Chicago Bears. What does it say about the coaching staff that those three guys specifically left and played really well last week, despite struggling at times for the Packers?
7: Yeah, I don't know. I don't know what it says. Again, I think that there's so many different aspects to, and what's crazy is, and you know, obviously Chewy has talked many times, Gabe, about Bruce Wilkerson and his stuttering problem when he couldn't get the cow call out and him finally moo.
8: My favorite story.
7: Bruce Wilkerson.
8: In the Super Bowl, that happened, by the way.
7: Yeah.
6: Oh, really? I didn't realize that part.
7: Yeah, it's an amazing story. Like, it's it It should be in the Packers Hall of Fame based on the story alone. But like, for so much of my career, like, I haven't covered many bad offensive lines. Like, even in 2006, when the Packers started 0-2 and finished 8-8 in McCarthy's first year, and they had three rookies each start at least 10 games apiece in second-round pick Darren College, third-round pick Jason Spitz, and fifth-round pick Tony Mall, all, who now are three fat guys winery denizens.
0: Yep.
7: They got better through the course of the season. And they still had Tausch and Cliffy as their tackles. And so, you know, the fact that Zach Bakobuele played, but as he admitted on Friday, yeah, but I got to play better. It's great that I played, but I didn't play very well. And the fact that Jordan Morgan finally is playing the position he wants to play, and he wasn't very good. The fact that the guard play, which we've addressed throughout the week, was not what you want. The fact that we don't know about Aaron Banks, who I like to make the joke because it's his last name, that he's laughing all the way to the banks, but he's not laughing. Like, for anybody who thinks that he's, like, faking it or stealing money, that's not what Aaron Banks is doing. Like, he sure wants to be out there. But, again, I don't know. I've never had tendonitis. But I just keep going back to that quote that he admitted he didn't even realize he said to Tom Silverstein about how anytime I do any, quote, strenuous football activity, is there any other kind?
8: I strenuously object.
7: I don't know what to make of that.
6: Well, let's defer to Brian, because Brian, you were an offensive lineman. You went through some strenuous football activity, and unfortunately you dealt with some injuries throughout your career. So I'm curious, how do you view this Aaron Banks situation as somebody that, I don't want to say has been exactly in his shoes, but similar shoes?
9: Yeah, no, I mean, I was in his shoes, because I think after I had my first clean out in 2011, I automatically then had tendonitis and inflammation in my knee, like, instantly. I think that's normally what happens, is when you have surgery, your knee's definitely changed now for good, right? Like, you've removed stuff, you've gone in there, you've pissed off the capsule, because you have to go in orthoscopically and do a procedure, and your knee has changed, right? And then obviously I had two ACLs, a meniscus, I've torn the MCL on both knees. Like, I've done everything you could almost imagine with a knee. And it gets to a point where you have to learn how to manage and deal with it. And that's just the reality of it when you injure your knees and you have operations or whatever it may be. You have to find the plan, and you have to find the rehab and the prehab and exercises and treatment course that allows you to go play. Because I mean, this isn't even about Banks, but if I, throughout my time playing in Green Bay, did not play or practice because my knee hurt, I wouldn't have started the amount of games I started. Let's just say that. Especially after 2017 when I tore my right ACL. So now I'm dealing with ACL repairs on both knees. There wasn't too many days I woke up and I went, man, these two things feel great. These knees are really, this is the way I'm supposed to be feeling right now. So it gets to a point where you have to figure out how to manage that and how to get a treatment plan together that will allow you to go play on Sundays. And Jason has said it, and it's not tooting my horn, and it was just the way I was wired. I felt like I had to go practice. So whatever I needed to do throughout the week to get myself out there to go practice, I did it. Like, McCarthy wasn't as much as LaFleur, that they wanted to put me on a plan that kind of sat me out Wednesday a little bit. I did a little work on Thursday, then work on Friday, then play. Like, I needed to be out there to feel like I could do my job. Like, I needed to practice. I needed to see the looks. I needed to get hit. I needed to work on fundamentals and technique. And like, that's where Banks has to get into a point now, if he's dealing with this tendonitis in his knee, again, I don't know exactly what happened to his knee. Like, you can get tendonitis no matter what, right? Like overuse and things like that. That's pretty obvious. But I don't know what other things caused it, right? Like, it's none of my business. But he needs to get to a point where he can manage it. And it's not going to feel good, I assure you. Like, that's going to be the case, man. It's not going to be perfect. It'll never be perfect, unfortunately, until you're done playing and you get down to 240 pounds again. Like it won't be perfect. But there's things that the trainers, the docs can help you out with that get you out there ready to go. They did it for me, and I know those treatment plans haven't gone away. And there's many guys that dealt with knee issues, that especially offensive linemen, that did the same thing and they went out there and played. So it's just Banks figuring out what he needs to do to feel good enough to go out there and play. And that'll be an interesting tale of this story for him.
6: Yeah, and we'll know in about 15 minutes. Season. We'll know in about 15 minutes whether or not he goes today. All right, we've got to get to a break, but real quick, rapid fire. I want to hear from each of you. What's the prediction? Same five, different five on the offensive line today. Gabe, I start with you.
8: Different five.
6: Different five, is Banks in or is it?
8: I'm going to say Banks continues to be out and you see a new left guard.
6: I hope it's Jagger Burton. John Anderson, same five, different five. What's your prediction?
0: Different five, Banks out. And then I hope they juggle all of them. Everybody plays a different position.
6: just try something new.
0: Show their versatility.
6: Just try something.
0: Show me your versatility. That's what we talk about. We talk about we want them to be versatile. And I just think that and every series, it's like a volleyball rotation. Every series, they just move down to the right one until they go around.
6: I like that. Jason Weldy, what's your gut telling you?
7: Burton was very nervous about our conversation. He was very cautious. Burton at left guard.
6: I like that. Brian?
9: Yeah, different five. I think Burton gets the start today.
6: Okay. That makes a unanimous panel. We'll find out sooner or later whether or not we're right. We will see.
0: It's got to be bad.
6: Yeah. I want to talk about Jordan Love coming up next, but first, before we do that, Gabe, why don't you tell us about your friends over at Yuengling Flight?
8: Oh, no matter where you're going, what you're going to be doing for the game, if you are heading out to the local spot, if you're just going to be sitting at home doing some couch gating, especially with an early game for the Green and Gold today, the one beer that's going to stay with you the entire time and keep up, it's Flight by Yuengling. Yuengling Flight, 95 calories, just 2.6 grams of carbs. Yuengling Flight is a beer that is made for all day. So again, football season, we're excited. You want to make sure that Yuengling Flight is in your hands. DJ Yuengling and Son, Pottsville, Pennsylvania.
6: I second Brian Bulaga. Beer. That was well said by him. We talk Jordan Love coming up next. Green Bay Game Day rolls on as we're five wide, and it is presented by the Orthopedic Associates of Wisconsin.
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6: 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We roll on. 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Alex Stroff, Gabe Neitzel, Super Bowl champion Brian Bulaga, ESPN legend John Anderson, and three-time Wisconsin sports writer of the year Jason Wilde rocking with you here as we go five wide in the 10 o'clock hour of Green Bay Game Day. Jason wrote a piece over at channel3000.com about Jordan Love's kind of like drop back throws, about how he throws so accurately off that back foot. And something that I think a lot of things, we talked about it with the defense too, I think something that gets lost in the shuffle of last week's demise and meltdown for Green Bay was just how good Jordan Love was despite being under constant pressure. He was hit 18 times, 18 in the loss at Minnesota. That is completely unacceptable, but still threw for almost 400 yards. And I thought he was really good, especially in the first half. So Jason, I want to start with you. First off, on your conversation with some of the guys about those drop back throws, but secondly, what you make of Jordan Love here as year number four as the starter gets underway for him. I thought he was pretty darn good despite all the pressure he faced in week one.
7: Yeah, but as Jordan said, like, doesn't matter. A, they lost, and B, he can't turn the ball over no matter how under siege he is late in the game. Like, he doesn't – what I like about Jordan is he doesn't absolve himself – even though we kind of were, right? Oh, what a great game considering the circumstances. Like, and the fadeaway throws, I mean, I'll defer to wipeout legend John Anderson, who in his other job would do highlights of Kobe Bryant. But as Jaden Reed said, when Kobe Bryant was fading away on a jumper, you just knew it was going in. Like, that was his signature. And I don't think Black Mamba is going to catch on as a nickname for Pookie, but
6: nicely done.
7: I'll say this conversation with Jaden Reed, I then saw Jordan Love the next day. I talked to Jaden on Wednesday, and on Thursday, Love said, yeah, he's calling me Black Mamba already. So I hope it catches on. I don't know if that's copyrighted, but look, that was the only reason why they were able to put up the numbers they did. Because if you look back on some of those big, I think he had seven completions of over 20 yards. The one, obviously, I think he threw pretty much in rhythm. Gabe, correct me if I'm wrong, on the 81-yard touchdown that, you know, I think he only threw it like 16 yards downfield. But the rest of them, like some of those throws to Kraft, like he is running for his life. And the fact that, and the reason why I wanted to do the story was because back in August, he was talking about how much he wanted to focus on having better footwork. And I said, well, you're not going to get rid of the fadeaway, are you? And his point was, when I am in the pocket, I don't need to do that. I need to actually stop doing that because I'm more accurate when I'm balanced. And I just thought the irony of him basically trying to eliminate that from his game when possible, turning out to be what allowed them to even be competitive. I mean, think about how bad their offense is if he doesn't do that. Like, there's a lot of three and outs where on third down he gets trucked and the ball, either he turns the ball over or he takes a sack or whatever. I mean, I just thought what he did using that skill set merited further examination. And as he said and as others said, now the hope is they don't have to see it as often.
1: Yeah.
7: And they only have to see it occasionally.
1: Yeah, it's worth your time reading over at channel3000.com. Maybe some commercial break reading for you. John, just curious on your evaluation of Jordan Love.
2: Well, so he was very good, but I'm with Jason. Like, I don't want to see him do that, you know?

0: 56. Winds out of the northeast, 10 to 20 miles per hour. Cloudy skies expected tonight. Lows level off around 50. High temperatures reach up to 62. Tomorrow, cloudy skies expected. I'm meteorologist Jennifer Wojcicki on 1430 ESPN Beaver Dam. Right now, it's 58 degrees.
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2: And the 2-2 line to center coming in is Perkins, and he'll make a shoestring catch coming in on his feet for the third out. And a pop-up on the infield. 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Ah, what a play by William Contreras to end the inning. That is an outstanding effort from the Brewers backstop.
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13: Green Bay game day continues, and it is presented by the Orthopedic Associates of Wisconsin. There is a difference. We're five wide this hour. Alex Strofe, Gabe Neitzel in the ESPN Milwaukee studios. 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We are joined by the Super Bowl champion, Brian Bulaga, Sports Center legend, Green Bay Southwest legend? Green Bay Southwest, right? I always want to say West, but Southwest.
14: Dude, not only Southwest, but in a couple of weeks, I'm going into the Hall of Fame out there. So you better, you know,
13: you weren't already.
14: Let's have some respect on my name.
13: Hold on, slow down. You weren't already in the Hall of Fame? You're like by far the most famous alum.
14: So the Green Bay Public Schools has started a Hall of Fame. This is year two. So
13: okay. That makes more sense.
14: Hence the delay. Otherwise, obviously, yeah, that's great.
13: That makes more sense because you're in a couple of Hall of Fames. Sure. I was surprised you weren't in your own schools. And three-time Wisconsin sports writer of the year, Jason Wilde, who is in his high school's Hall of Fame, by the way. He has his high school's Hall of Fame. So a couple of high school Hall of Famers. Not too shabby. It's time now for Yes or No with Jason Wilde on Green Bay Game Day.
15: Will today be the day there are black and white answers from our most respected journalist?
16: Possibly. I think we shouldn't be greedy. Maybe. You would certainly hope so.
15: It's time for Yes or No with Jason Wilde.
13: All right, I'm changing things up today. You know what they say, year four of a segment, you should try new things. That's usually what they say in the radio biz. So I'm changing things up today. I actually haven't written a question specifically for Jason, but I have written a question specifically for the rest of the panel. So I'm going to ask the panelist first a specific question, and then we will let Jason respond as well. So John Anderson, since this is your favorite segment, and I know you tell all your friends about how much you look forward to this every week. I'm going to start with you.
17: Totally.
13: John Anderson, yes or no, today is a must-win game for head coach Matt LaFleur's future.
17: For his future?
13: Yeah.
17: I don't think maybe for today, but I think it could go a long way to sealing it later. They're not an organization, I believe. They did it once, right? When they get rid of McCarthy, week 12.
18: Yeah, four games left. Yeah.
19: So yeah, I don't believe 12 games. Yep.
17: Yeah, I don't believe they're in the business of doing that after game two. If this goes sideways, but how sideways does it go? And so for some of us who probably would have already had a different head coach at this period, you know, I would maybe see my way to that. But this is like, what kind of magic eight ball do I have into what policy's got going on? You know, so this is, again, you're asking me to get in the head of the leadership of this group, and there's no way to tell what that is.
13: Oh, the last time I checked, you were an owner.
17: Yes, and my one of 527,000 non-voting members.
13: Yeah.
17: Right? Which, by the way, if I had 10% equity in a team, also a non-voting member. So I guess it doesn't matter if I've only put, you know, 200 in the kitty or if I put 800 million in, but that whatever it is, I don't get a vote.
13: Jason Wilde, must-win game for LaFleur?
19: Oh, we're not going around the horn. I'm just responding to each of your silly questions to each person individually.
13: That's correct, yes. The answer to that would be yes.
19: It pains me to do this because the whole premise is not giving you a yes or no answer. But come on, man. It's kind of like Rodgers when I told him about, you know, when we were talking about LaFleur saying that Love is the best at the line of scrimmage and setting protections. Come on, man. I'm not going to give you what you want. I'm just going to give you a, come on, man.
13: All right, let's go here then.
17: I mean, look, can I get a Jesus ball?
19: By the way, John's right in terms of, and you know, John Anderson also predicted on our Boldathon that Matt LaFleur would not be the coach anymore. So, you know, he may be answering based on his bias. But, yeah, you start 0-2. There's still 15 games. And if you finish, you know, 12-5 because you go you win 12 of your next 15, then no, it didn't matter. But in the short term and how people are thinking about him, people are definitely going to be thinking about it.
13: Mm-hmm. Yeah, I'm with you on that. Brian Bulaga, let's go to you. Yes or no, you believe Jordan Love will be sacked less than three times today after being sacked four times in week one? Less than three sacks.
20: I don't have a yes or no answer. Can I say I hope?
13: Yes.
20: That it's less?
13: You can do whatever you
20: can
13: want.
20: Can I say, okay, I'm going to say I hope it is less than three. Yes. I mean, that's what I'm saying is I hope it's less than three.
13: For the record, I'm just trying to measure how confident you are in the offensive line improving from a week ago. That's effectively what this question is doing.
20: So if my theory that they're going to be 50% better,
13: that means he's only sacked twice, right? If my math is right.
20: Yes. So that would be two times, which is less than three, I believe, still in today's math. then that's where I'm going. That's where I'm going.
13: All right, that sounds like a yes to me. Jason?
19: I'm just happy to see that Iowa education coming through. Yep. It makes me happy.
20: Yep.
19: I don't know. Like, they could play better and he could still get sacked four times, right? Like, that's not the only way. I will say this.

0: Yes or no? Last one in yes or no is for Gabe Neitzel. Gabe, I'm going bigger picture with you. Clap. Yes or no? Packers are still a legitimate Super Bowl contender, regardless of what we saw in week one.
1: I am not somebody... I sat here last week saying we can't make big, bold proclamations, right? Sweeping proclamations. But the offensive line was so bad last week. Like, you can't... I know there were games where, you know, Joe Burrow got sacked 7 times and they still won in their run to the Super Bowl 5 years ago. You know, the offensive line for the Patriots in the Super Bowl last year...
0: Terrible.
1: ...looked very bad. This was worse than all of that. If that doesn't get fixed, if they don't have any sort of solution, if they can't, again, we make the jokes of being, oh, just got to be, they can't be this bad and be, and do whatever they want to do. If this offensive line is this bad, it's going to derail the entire season. It's going to get Jordan Love hit a bunch. It's going to get Matt LaFleur fired. Like, that's how bad the offensive line was last week. That if it, it can't just be a little bit better. It has to get incrementally better in order for them to be looked at as a championship caliber roster.
0: I'm disappointed that John Anderson isn't smiling ear to ear, because we gave you such a hard time last week for saying no sweeping declarations. That sounded pretty sweeping declaration-y from Gabe Neitzel, John.
2: Listen, I don't make up the rules of this game. I don't, you know, everybody's entitled to their opinion. I do think the idea, though, that you have to get incrementally better, prove a little this week, like, that's hogwash. Like, they have to be much better.
1: Significantly
2: noticeably better, right? This isn't one of those, like, you know, if we add 8% better every week by the midseason, we're going to hum it. They can't, they've got to be, to Blue's point, you've got to be 50%, whatever. You've got to be grossly better. Or there's an issue.
0: All right, final word on that, Jason. Do you still view this team as a legitimate Super Bowl contender?
3: I think it's been very well documented that we should not be making these proclamations. I am not going to make one here. What I will say is there's a lot of football left to be played. And I can't wait to see what happens.
0: I'm with you on that.
3: I'll be here for all of it.
0: Just over an hour from kickoff. Packers, Jets. Packers are 3.5-point favorites, 44.5 your total in that one. And it will be kind
2: they
0: of a...
2: They started at 6.5.
1: Yeah, that's correct.
0: Yeah, that line moved a lot this week, which tells you what the public is viewing the Packers as. Hey, when we're at the Tundra Trio tailgate, our partners and fans are always sipping on incredible cocktails, and that's thanks to our friends at V Private Bar Services, the go-to team behind our bar hospitality. 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
7: Ooh.
6: On two player props I like. Jonnu Smith, the new Packer, who made quite an impact in week one. He's plus 300 to go over 20 receiving yards, which doesn't feel like a lot given what this offense can do. And I paired that with Jaden Reed to go over 50 receiving yards. And that parlay is plus 650. So 10 would win you 65, total payout of $75. Jonnu Smith over 20 receiving yards.
7: Okay.
6: Jaden Reed over 50 receiving yards. That is my best bet
7: for
6: that.
7: So the rain not making you think that the Packers aren't going to run the football more?
6: I don't know if they can, Gabe. I don't know if they can run the football more, given this offensive line, which you pointed out in the break from our friend Rob Domofsky over at ESPN, the starting offensive line in warmups today from left to right. Jordan Morgan, Aaron Banks, Sean Ryan, Jacob Monk, Zach Bacabuele. So the only change from last week is Aaron Banks starting at left guard over Donovan Jennings. Obviously, Aaron Banks was injured a week ago. So, Brian, it is a different five, it looks like, but the only change is Banks at left guard, kind of what we expected.
8: Yeah, with him being active, yeah, that's certainly what you would expect. Still interested to see if Burton gets snaps. Still interested to see if he ends up getting snaps today. Because there's a part of me that thinks it's going to happen.
6: Look,
8: and we
6: are the three biggest haters, I think, on ESPN Wisconsin of the offensive line rotation. I don't think anybody hates it more, especially than you two, but us three. Given his health, I think it is very, very, very possible we see a rotation today, Brian.
7: If he's not healthy enough to play the entire game, then he's not healthy enough to play.
8: Yeah, that's my opinion, too. I'm with you. If you're going to go into a game and say, we got our starter, but he's only going to play 50% of the snaps, we're going to rotate him out, then you shouldn't play him. And as a player, you don't go into a game going, yeah, just rotate me out every third series. Like, no, if I'm playing, I'm playing. Like, I'm going until the wheels fall off.
7: Especially one of the messages this week was continuity.
6: Yeah.
7: And you can't have continuity if you're rotating at a position because somebody isn't healthy enough to play.
6: Well, it means something from anybody, right? If Matt LaFleur or Adam Stanovich is preaching continuity, but I think the person best served, at least on our panel, to explain how important continuity is amongst the offensive line, of course, is the Super Bowl champion. So, Brian, just for all of us that are listening to you that didn't play, a long professional career in the National Football League, explain why continuity is so important amongst the offensive line.
8: I mean, I'll say the most simple terms, like knowing who you're playing next to is so important. Like, you understand guys' tendencies when you play next to them so much. You understand what they're going to do. You start to, like, almost think what they're going to think. And you become like, like the guard and the tackle end up almost having a partnership that you don't even need to communicate anymore because you understand what they're going to do, or you could start going to nonverbal communication to confuse defensive linemen, and you're just on the same page. You know how thick they're going to be on a B block, or if they got to leave early, you understand what that's going to look like, or in pass protection, you know how they pass off TEs or ETs, and you know how to pass set properly with the guy next to you. And we'll talk about communication. I know I mentioned nonverbal, but you trust that that guy's going to pass down the proper information from the center to you. Like, and it's simple things like that that make your job easier when you have that working relationship next to the same guy play in and play out. When you start rotating, that now you bring in another variable. I don't know how this guy's going to handle this situation. If we get this pressure look, is he going to be more heavy on the defensive tackle and not squeeze down, or is he just going to completely bail on the three tech and I have to come flying down on that three tech and I'm going to be in a fight for my life now if he decides to vacate that guy and just squeeze hard right away because he wants to be assignment sound, but he's not playing the way the look is. So you bring in a lot of variables when you start changing things in and out. And to me, that's as simple as I can put it. There's communication, there's play style, and there's just that comfort playing next to the same guy over and over and over again because you know exactly what to expect.
6: No, I appreciate you breaking it down for us, right? Like, because I think there's an education portion here because people see that, right? And maybe they don't understand. Well, I don't think anybody understands why they do it. But maybe some people don't understand why it frustrates you and Gabe to the level it does. And I think you just breaking down how important continuity is important. That's our key to the game today, right? No arguments. Offensive line / offensive line continuity. No arguments there. Our keys to the game are presented by our friends at International Audio or International Autos. 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You hear that? You go to International Autos, and you just mentioned the keys to the game special. 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They're going to give me an extra $500 off. It's amazing. The International Autos Group, where our ordinary needs to be extraordinary. We will get into our Gruber Law Office's one call coming up next. One prediction, hopefully a positive prediction, fingers crossed, from the three of us. Coming up next as we continue to preview Packers-Jets here on Green Bay Game Day, presented by the Orthopedic Associates of Wisconsin.
0: 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Green Bay Game Day will be right back on ESPN Wisconsin and 620 WTMJ.
9: Here's a look at your weatherology forecast. Cloudy skies expected today with daytime highs approaching 66. Winds out of the northeast 10 to 20 miles per hour. Cloudy skies expected tonight. Lows level off around 50. High temperatures reach up to 62. Tomorrow, cloudy skies expected. I'm meteorologist Jennifer Wojcicki on 1430 ESPN Beaver Dam. Currently 60.
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18: I've got juice for this game. It's Packers-Jets, week two of the NFL season. I've got week one in the rear view. I'm over it. Sort of. Alex Roth, Gabe Neitzel, Super Bowl champion Brian Bulaga with you. As we lead you up to Packers-Jets here, just over 20 minutes away from kickoff. But I'm ready to see another game, man. I'm ready to see, okay, was it really as bad as we thought it was? I mean, yes, it was, but are they that bad, or are they better than what we saw in week one? That's really what I'm looking forward to. And I mean that.

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4: 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When I arrived in the U.S. at 19, I struggled to find job opportunities without my high school diploma. 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Everything I have, my education, my career, my marriage, I owe to the Adult Literacy Center and my teachers. 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

0: braver, he's lead. 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
1: Maybe that's on me. 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That's on me. I apologize.
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1: I've got them winning. I think it's going to be sloppy. I don't think there's going to be a huge lead that they have. I've got them 17-10.
0: Brian?
2: Yeah, I got them winning 21-17.
0: I'm right there with you, Blue. I think it's like 20-17, 20-14. Low scoring, sloppy, but they get out of Dodge with a W. And then back to Lambeau. Thursday night football. Gabe and I with you beginning at 4 o'clock Thursday live from Lambeau. Don't forget, after the game, Green Bay game night. Homer, Tausch, Gary Ellison, Jason Will, they get you covered. This is Ben, Green Bay Game Day.
3: This week's Fox Brothers Piggly Wiggly High School Athlete of the Week is Reagan Holes of Waupun High School. Reagan competes on the Warriors girls volleyball and softball teams. Something she's proud of that has nothing to do with sports is her faith. She says it's been something that I can always rely on and look to when I'm struggling. Reagan says being a warrior means having a positive attitude or putting your team before yourself. Congratulations to Reagan Holes of Waupun. She's this week's Fox Brothers Piggly Wiggly High School Athlete of the Week.
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0: runs, especially on the road. So maybe it's you take the field goal here and then become more aggressive.
1: Daniel Carlson does make that field goal.
2: Go.
1: So it is 7-3, Ravens over the Saints, 3:46 remaining in the second quarter there in Baltimore.
2: All right. So we'll see if that ends up, if the John Madden advice ends up paying off Mike Tannenbaum, we shall see in that one. Eagles, by the way, have a 3rd and 4th, the Tennessee 35. We're going to see if they're going to be able to get any closer and take the lead in that game. 5 minutes to go in the second quarter in that one. Steelers have a 3rd and 7 at the New England 22. Might be able to get a field goal there. Not sure they're going to be able to punch it in with the way their offense is moving. Packers near midfield. Still 0-0 in that game. 2nd and 8 at the 50. Start of the second quarter there. So lots of games. Lots of slugfest. Lots of weather. This is going to be an awesome couple of hours. 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
12: A crucial week 2 in the NFL. I'm Chris Smith. The early slate all in the second quarter right now. And a 39-yard rushing score by Trevion Henderson has the Patriots up on the Steelers 10-0 in Foxborough. And one team will get their first victory on the season in Tampa as the Buccaneers and Browns knot it up at 6 apiece. In Charm City, Derek Henry pals.

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0: 28th in the league last year in air yards per attempt. That's not going to get better. I think they are clearly behind Cincinnati and Baltimore.
1: And he's not pushing the ball down the field either, Mike. It's correct. A lot of short to intermediate, a lot of checkdowns. You would expect what we all believe Aaron Rodgers still is, even though he is about to be 43 years old, is that he's got one of the best arm talents in the National Football League. But looking back to week one, I mean, out of a handful of teams that were almost as bad as the Atlanta Falcons on offense, it was the Pittsburgh Steelers, and of course they beat the Falcons there in their home opener.
2: Meanwhile, the Bucs have a 3rd and 12, 19 seconds to go there. I've been really disappointed in actually the Bucs' offensive line. It felt like, or Baker Mayfield bailing from pockets, whatever. This feels like the pressures have been pretty quick today, and the play calling is not caught up with it. So I'm intrigued to see if they're able to get points here. They just took a timeout to talk it over. And so try to see if they break the tie there. 6-6, Browns, Bucks, 19 seconds to go in that one. All right, we're going to halftime with all these games. We'll have updates, analysis, all that stuff. This is Game Day on ESPN Radio and the ESPN app.
3: Coming up on the Monday edition of Unsportsmanlike with Evan Cohen, Chris Canty, and me, Michelle Smallman. The Rams are coming off an uninspiring week one loss to the 49ers with no Myles Garrett. Should they be on upset alert against the Giants? It's Unsportsmanlike, 6 a.m. Eastern, right here on ESPN Radio, ESPN2, and ESPNU.
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5: Here's a look at your weatherology forecast. Cloudy skies expected this afternoon with daytime highs approaching 66. Northeasterly winds 10 to 20 miles per hour. Lows level off around 50. Tonight, cloudy skies expected. High temperatures reach up to 62. Tomorrow, cloudy skies expected. I'm meteorologist Jennifer Wojcicki on 1430 ESPN Beaver Dam. Right now, 62.
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11: This is SportsCenter. It's the second Sunday in the NFL. I'm Chris Smith. In about

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6: 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Just watching Baker Mayfield, who is throwing downfield blocks, guys. Mike, do you like to see your quarterback you're paying $50 million to throw downfield blocks?
7: Protect yourself, but I like, the teammate, the competitiveness about it. I like what Caleb Williams did, which is Dallas Turner had him dead to rights and made him whiff. Caleb Williams is incredibly elusive.
6: He sure is. He hit third and 14. Yes, Mike.
7: Okay, so third and 14, first and goal. And on the very first play on first and goal, the Chicago Bears fumble it, recovered by the Vikings. Huge play.
6: Oh, my goodness.
7: And, of course, the 3-0 undefeated University of Massachusetts Minutemen, the football juggernaut that we are, in fact, are, had a player come from our program, Isaiah Rogers, who recovered the fumble at the one-yard line, guys. What a huge play.
6: Let me tell you something about the Minutemen, Mike Tannenbaum, which is that everybody was saying Rutgers stinks, that win didn't count. Rutgers almost beat USC yesterday.
8: That's
6: Should
8: right.
6: UMass join the Big Ten is the question, Mike Tannenbaum.
7: we're holding on for the SEC.
6: Drew, what were you going to say?
8: No, I was going to say, what a great heads-up play there by Rogers for the Minnesota Vikings. DeAndre Swift from Georgia trying to really force his way towards the goal line. It was a late punch-out in Rogers' right place, right time. He lands on it, and a huge takeaway for the Minnesota Vikings.
7: Yeah, I mean, it looked like after that third down conversion, guys, like they were going to punch it in. You think about division rivals, I mean, that could be a play that impacts the season, relative to winning the division. Who knows?
6: Wow. Huge play after Caleb Williams, as we said, converts an awesome third down. Meanwhile, Baker Mayfield lowering his shoulder and getting a first down or close to it on third and nine. 10 minutes to go in the third quarter there. Bucks 9, Browns 6. Baker Mayfield. I got to tell you guys, everybody was making the joke, Baker Mayfield, when he's ticked off, is so much better. You shouldn't sign him to a contract. I'll say this, Mike. It looks like he's laying his body on the line, which I don't know. And obviously, he's been an incredibly competitive guy his entire life. You wonder if getting the contract allows him to play with a little more abandon.
7: Yep.
6: And that's more beneficial than him being mad at everybody in the facility.
7: Yeah, great point. It's really good point. Just playing free. And look, you know... He,

0: got to go to break. I just don't understand. What happened to Tua? Like, Tua gets a back injury, and then he's just out of the mix?
1: Who's that?
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0: It's crazy. All right. We'll keep talking about this after the break. 1 p.m. window lighting up. 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
14: A crucial week two in the NFL. I'm Chris Smith. The early slate of games in the third quarter and a 39-yard rushing score by Travion Henderson has been the difference for the Patriots as they lead the Steelers 10-3. And one team looking for their first victory on the season. They're in Tampa as the Bucs up on the Browns 16-6. In Charm City, Derrick Henry has a rushing score while Lamar Jackson has tossed a TD pass to Rashad Bateman. The Ravens lead the Saints 17-9. Meanwhile, the Jets look to start 2-0 for the first time since 2015.
15: First and goal from the 5. Handoff, Braylon Allen bounces out to the right side, untouched, prances into the end zone for a Jets touchdown.
14: The call on ESPN Radio right now, the Jets and Packers are knotted up at 7 apiece. Catch the action on select ESPN Radio outlets. And the Bengals lead the Texans 7-3 on a Joe Burrow 32-yard TD strike to Ja'Marr Chase. And sad news, longtime NFL executive Ernie Accorsi the architect of the Giants team that pulled off one of the biggest

0: the ball back. Up 14-7, 8 seconds left in the third quarter there. It's going to be 3rd and 7 for Geno Smith and company. But, man, the Jets have a real chance to go 2-0, and the vibes would be very, very, very high. And then if the Giants go 2-0 tomorrow night against the Rams, all bets are off in the tri-state area.
1: Hey, now.
0: That'd be really cool. That'd be really cool.
1: Hey, what do you think the odds are for no touchdown in the Vikings-Bears game? Who knows?
0: All right. All right, we'll keep you updated on that and everything else in the 1 p.m. window. 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
6: Here's a look at your weatherology forecast. Cloudy skies expected this afternoon with daytime highs approaching 65. Northeasterly winds 10 to 20 miles per hour. Cloudy skies expected again tonight. Lows level off around 52. High temperatures reach up to 62. Tomorrow, cloudy skies expected. I'm meteorologist Jennifer Wojcicki on 1430 ESPN Beaver Dam. Right now, 64.
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8: 2-1 is a liner back up the middle and into center field for a base hit. Yelich around third. He will score, and the Brewers on the board first. 1-0 Crew as Terang found the golden snitch. Yelich rips one fair inside the bag down the first baseline. Yelich turns first. He's on his way to second. He's in with a stand-up double to get the Brewers offense off and running from Wrigley.
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0: Man. Packers settling in. Geno Smith was in shotgun. Now he goes under center. He's trying to motion some guys around. Play clock at 7. You would expect them to take a timeout as they have all 3 remaining and extend their lead to 10 pending a field goal.
1: Man, this is...
0: They do call the timeout.
1: Mike, how come we know everything about football and predicted all of these results before the game? That happened, right?
2: It's unbelievable. This is why it's football in America and then everything else. You watch that Ole Miss LSU game last night. You know, one game is better than the next. And we're sitting here. We got 17-17 in Baltimore. Baltimore against the Saints. We got 17-17 Tennessee against Philadelphia. We got, of course, the Jets being the Packers and the Vikings being the Bears, just like the way we all thought it was
1: going to happen. I mean, like, it's crazy. I had the Packers as a playoff team. They're going to lose to the Jets, it looks like. Eagles, as much as I love the Titans, the Eagles were my Super Bowl pick. They're in a dogfight with the Titans on the road. The Ravens, everybody thought after last week, was going to set the world on fire. They might lose to the Saints. Texans are supposed to have the best defense in the world. They ended up, oh, Cam Ward just got sacked. That's a tough one. It was a quick pressure. Not a lot he could do there. Texans supposed to have an all-world defense. They're going to give up. Looks like they're going to lose to the Bengals. Down 2 touchdowns with 10 minutes to go, and they got rocked by the Bills last week on defense. So there's just so much going on where we're learning in real time what this league is all about. That's why it's great. We're going to talk about all of this as these games wrap up. This is Game Day on ESPN Radio.
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5: A crucial week two in the NFL. I'm Chris Smith. The early games in the fourth quarter, and in a back-and-forth affair of winless teams, the Browns up on the Buccaneers 23-19 after Deshaun Watson tossed his second TD strike for Cleveland. Meanwhile, the Jets look to start 2-0 for the first time since 2015.
6: Just 5 seconds to snap, and Geno empties the backfield out of the gun. 3 seconds, they get it away. Geno has time, wants the throw, waits for a man coming across. It is caught. Touchdown! Wilson falls backwards into the end zone, landing on his pants for the 5-yard touchdown. And the Jets have their first lead of the afternoon.
5: Steve Lively with the call on ESPN Radio. The Jets and the Packers lead the Packers 17-14. Catch the action on select ESPN Radio outlets. And the Bengals lead the Texans 20-6 on Joe Burrow's two TD strikes to Ja'Marr Chase. And it's a final in Charm City. Tyler Shuck gets a TD through the air and one on the ground to lead the Saints over the Ravens 24-17. Derrick Henry had a rushing score for Baltimore while Lamar Jackson tossed a TD pass. And a 39-yard rushing score by Travion Henderson and a defensive fumble recovery for a TD was the difference for the Patriots as they downed the Steelers 20-3. And sad news, longtime NFL executive Ernie Accorsi, the architect of the Giants team that pulled off one of the biggest upsets in Super Bowl history, has passed away at the age of 84. He built the core of a team that reached three Super Bowls and won two Lombardi trophies after replacing a Hall of Fame executive, George Young.

0: want to ask you with regards to the Green Bay Packers, as someone who covers that team regularly, where are your expectations at this point in time after what you saw last week when they gave up three scores in a 2 minute and 47 second sequence, but additionally tied at 17 with the Jets late in the fourth?
1: Yeah, and now that game is going to overtime. Jordan Love was just sacked on 4th and 10. There were 2 seconds left. Packers were trying to set up a Hail Mary opportunity, so they're now going to overtime. And honestly, over the last 2 weeks, my expectations have completely cratered for this team. They have difference makers in a lot of different positions. I think the defense under Jonathan Gannon, especially once they get Micah Parsons back, the defense, I think, you look at the 39 points they gave up last week, that's not indicative of how well they played. I think they've played pretty well today for the most part. The problem for the Green Bay Packers is their offensive line is, what's a word that I can use that's worse than a mess?
0: It's a hot mess. That's at least a little bit nicer.
1: The hottest of messes. All right. It is awful. And that was on display last week. They have a lot of inexperience there. And the one player that has some experience and some acclaim to him in Zach Bacobuelli, formerly known as Zach Tom, he left today's game on a cart with a knee injury. So as good as some of the pieces are on that team, the offensive line is so bad that they could derail any sort of expectations that anybody had for the Green Bay Packers. And they're just, again, trying to survive. And this isn't great for them, because playing in overtime on the road today, they have to turn around and play, yes, it's the Falcons, who have probably looked as worse as anybody can in the first 2 weeks. But it's still turning around and having a short week coming up on Thursday Night Football against the Falcons in their home opener at Lambeau Field.
0: And for those of you keeping score, the Atlanta Falcons' next three games are all in primetime. So it's not just you Packer fans who will have that wonderful opportunity to see the Atlanta Falcons in primetime. They then play on Monday night. They then play on Sunday night. Who will be the quarterback? Well, at this point in time, in lieu of what we saw today at Mercedes-Benz Stadium, Gabe, I'm going to go with, you probably got to trot Michael Penix Jr. out there on Thursday, because otherwise, I don't know how you instill any sort of confidence in this fan base after being blown out 34-3 at home in your home opener.
1: Yeah, it was kind of reported earlier today that Penix wasn't obviously going to be ready for today, but he could potentially be ready for the game on Thursday, which is also just interesting to me, Mia, because it's not like you go through actual practice when you play on Thursday, right? You're trying to turn around as quickly as possible. You're going through walkthroughs because you're just trying to get your bodies to recover, especially early in the season. So I'm curious as to why they're making that call of, oh yeah, even though he hasn't really been able to practice, we're going to be comfortable with throwing him out there. Tua was inactive today. Again, he's dealing with the oblique. And when they said he was day-to-day, anytime you hear oblique in any sport, whether we're talking about baseball, football, like, you hear oblique and you're thinking, that's a multiple week injury, especially as a quarterback when you need the torque that you need to throw the football. So it doesn't look like he's going to be an option.
0: Does he ever take a snap? Does Tua ever take a snap for the Atlanta Falcons?
1: I say no.
0: I say no, too, especially in lieu of the fact that they already trotted Jack Strand out there. And so while Tua has yet to take an official snap for Atlanta, he obviously took all the reps with the first team, so to speak, in the preseason. And so you're already on QB4 in the ATL. It's game two. It's game two.
1: There's a reason why they kept Strand, and I'm surprised they didn't go to him earlier. You saw what Cooper Rush was with this team.
0: I think
1: why you didn't turn to him for a boost of energy today was beyond me.
0: Is it easier to go from Cooper Rush, an abysmal failure, to Michael Penix Jr., your quote-unquote savior Thursday night? Or if Jack Strand hadn't thrown an interception on his first throw from scrimmage, maybe if Jack Strand had shown a little something, and look, he did finish this game 8 of 15 for 59 yards, so there's some little proof of concept. But if he had lit the world on fire, and then you turn around and go to Michael Penix Jr. on Thursday, yeah, people are going to start calling for Jack Strand once again. There obviously were boos, audible chants for the undrafted free agent rookie quarterback. And then what do you do at that point in time if you're the Atlanta Falcons in terms of trying to build and save face, if only for your fan base?
1: Yeah, and look, you take a look at Kevin Stefanski. He went from having, you know, just quarterback just issues last year in Cleveland to turn around and have to now deal with this on his play. Not saying that I like feel sorry for him. I just feel like it's worth pointing out that he went from the quarterback mess that was the Cleveland Browns to, it almost feels like a bigger mess, what's currently going on in Atlanta at their quarterback position. The 4 o'clock games all about ready to kick off. We do have a game in OT in that 1 o'clock window. We'll update you on it all as we continue next here on Primetime, ESPN Radio and the ESPN app.
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6: Here's a look at your weatherology forecast. Cloudy skies with a few peaks of sun this afternoon, with daytime highs approaching 65. Winds out of the northeast, 10 to 20 miles per hour. Lows level off around 52. Tonight, overcast skies. High temperatures reach up to 62. Tomorrow, cloudy skies expected. I'm meteorologist Jennifer Wojcicki on 1430 ESPN Beaver Dam. Right now, it's 64 degrees.
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0: in the fourth quarter. And that's what they were able to do today. They go and score 13 unanswered points. Here's that game-winning field goal and the call from Steve Levy right here on ESPN Radio.
1: Trey Smack from 26 yards away to try to win in overtime. Kick all the way. It is perfect. And the Green Bay Packers snap that pesky six-game losing streak. They defeat the Jets 20-17 in overtime here in the New York home opener.
0: So that puts just about a wrap on every game from the 1 o'clock window, Mia, but we are still waiting for Browns-Buccaneers in a weather delay. Andrew Siciliano, who's the play-by-play man for the Cleveland Browns, tweeted out a picture. The end zone in which the Browns have to defend. Trying to hold off the Buccaneers, by the way, with 2 minutes left. Browns leading 23-19. It's underwater in Tampa Bay. It is coming down.
2: This is not like some Tuscaloosa lightning delay where the reporters are tweeting out pictures of the sunshine. This is some real severe weather in the Tampa Bay area.
0: Let's quickly get you an update on what's happening out west in Santa Clara.
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0: Biggest spread coming into today. Niners favored by 13.5 over the Dolphins at home. They lead early now, 7-0. Christian McCaffrey punched it in from a yard out. This Niners team, if they stay healthy, which is always the caveat with them, Mia, could this be one of the more overlooked teams coming into the season? Because we know they're talented. They have the, but just didn't feel like the Niners were talked about a ton this offseason. Even after picking up that week one win against the Rams, it was more about, oh, I can't believe the Rams lost that game. And then they lose Myles Garrett. It's not about the Niners dominating. And now they're up 7-0 over the Dolphins.
2: I find it hilarious, Gabe. Go across the NFL landscape. When it came to players coming back from severe injuries, we said, oh, you know, it's no big deal with Myles Garrett only practicing like five times since he got to L.A. No, it's no big deal. Puka Nacua barely practiced. Oh, it's no big deal that, you know, in the case of the team that I cover in the Jacksonville Jaguars, their right tackle didn't practice in full until this past week, and he actually played a half last week. But then when it comes to the San Francisco 49ers, and maybe it's because George Kittle, Fred Warner, they're on the wrong side of age 28, we said, ah, there's no way, no way that those two players, let alone Nick Bosa, are all going to come back off season-ending injuries and be performing at 100%. But that's what happened week one, and it looks like they've picked up right where they left off since returning to the continental United States.
0: So a couple of teams have found the end zone, a couple trying to find the end zone still. We'll continue to update you on the five games happening in the late afternoon window, plus see if the Browns and Buccaneers ever get underway once again down in Tampa. That's coming up next year on Primetime, ESPN Radio and the ESPN app.
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5: 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Sal Frelick angling, jumping, and right near the railing, Sal Frelick reached into the seats and able to make the catch and then sat on the railing as if he was a skateboarder and grinding. 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
9: Crucial week 2 in the NFL. I'm Chris Smith. A pair of late games in the second quarter, first in Mile High, where the Broncos look for their first win on the season, but they trail the Jaguars 7-0 after a 2-0 rushing score. Catch the action on select ESPN radio outlets. Out west in Inglewood, the Raiders, who are seeking their first 2-0 start since 2021, get a 40-yard TD strike from Kirk Cousins to Trey Tucker to lead the Chargers 7-0. And bad news for the Bears, as quarterback Caleb Williams exited their 9-3 loss to the Vikings with a hamstring injury midway through the fourth quarter. Williams tried twice to get himself to his feet, but could not stand without assistance. He stayed in the injury tent for several minutes before being carted back to the locker room. Later on Sunday Night Football, the Chiefs look for their second straight victory at Arrowhead as they host the Colts, who have lost 8 consecutive games as since Week 12 of 2025, the longest active losing streak in the NFL. And Indy head coach Shane Steichen says the loss last week was an eye-opener.
10: Yeah, definitely. Week 1's obviously a wake-up call. We know we got a lot of football left, but there's a lot of things that we needed to get corrected, and a lot of them are things we can't correct. And I got a lot of confidence in our guys, moving forward. Like you said, Week 1, I got to put it behind us. Obviously, you're salty Sunday night, you're salty Monday, and then Monday night you start working on Kansas City and get rolling on Kansas City, and then back to Week 2.
9: The Colts have not lost 9 consecutive games since 2011, when they finished 2-14 and drafted Andrew Luck first overall. And sad news, longtime NFL executive Ernie Accorsi, the architect of the Giants team that pulled off one of the biggest upsets in Super Bowl history, passed away at the age of 84.
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10: Motion, Devontae Smith. Hurts is back. Here comes the rush. He fires. Touchdown! Darius Cooper!
11: They run that punch mirror on the right side, and when they come off the ball, somehow they just lose Cooper, and he's in the back of the end zone for the touchdown.
10: What a play! Hurt to Darius Cooper, what a drive! What a drive! And there are 9 seconds left.
12: 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I'm Gabe Neitzel, along with Mia O'Brien.

0: the Arizona Cardinals. And how many points do they have so far in this one?
1: Seven.
0: Okay, so that's a grand total of 20 points scored in two games' time. A reminder that the Chicago Bears scored 59 on Carolina, who, if the transitive property is to hold, scored 34 on the Atlanta Falcons today. Yeah, that's not exactly a ringing endorsement for this offense, clicking on all cylinders. They are without their starting quarterback. I understand that. But they also lost Kenneth Walker, and we saw what he did on Monday night.
1: Another team that's disappointed, at least today, it was the Baltimore Ravens, as here's how their game ended earlier today.
2: Saints have five DBs, seven on the line. Snap, Jackson, lofting one, and that is going to be picked off. Julian Blackman. Julian Blackman slides down at the 10-yard line to finish it off. Julian Blackman. The Saints get the turnover when they need it the most. 13 seconds to play. Heading for the exits are the Baltimoreans.
1: WWL with the call and a second half lead blown, a fourth quarter lead blown. Stop me if you've heard that before when it comes to the Baltimore Ravens as they fall 24-17 at home to the New Orleans Saints. Jesse Minter, after the game, the head coach of the Ravens talked about his team's performance in their home opener.
3: Honestly, give the Saints a lot of credit. They outplayed us, especially in the second half. Had a lot of opportunities to turn that game the way we wanted to turn it. Didn't take advantage of it. Really can look at things probably in all three phases, starting with me, starting with the coaches first. It's always going to be that way. But really all three phases, plays that you know, never extended the game where we probably could have, and then let them keep kind of hanging around. Third down conversions, things like that. And so we'll look at ourselves first and try to improve and get better.
1: This was the theme, though, last year, Mia. It's part of the reason that John Harbaugh lost his job, of the Ravens' inability to close out these leads, and especially at home, at what, and yes, while the Saints certainly can be frisky and turn games ugly and weird things can happen in their games, the talent disparity between these two rosters, this is a game you needed to close out if you're the Ravens, and they just did not and were unable to do so today.
0: Let's start on the Baltimore side. Let's stick with that theme of closing games out. Gabe Neitzel, what is a way to close games out in the NFL? Typically, on the when you have possession of the football.
1: You run the football.
0: Okay, cool. I'm glad you brought that up. Today, in the first half, Derrick Henry, probably have heard his name before a time or two, had 11 carries. Why did he have five carries in the second half of a game in which the Baltimore Ravens led until the final 2 minutes?
1: That's a great mystery. I mean, and this seems, for whatever reason, it seems like they forget they have Derrick Henry sometimes. And I don't know why, because last week was a great reminder of, oh yeah, by the way, this is one of the greatest running backs, not just in the NFL today, but in the history of this league, that he is an ageless wonder, and I understand. He's 32 years old. You probably want to make sure that you are limiting his touches. You want him to last the entire season. I get it. But wouldn't it make sense to flip those numbers? Wouldn't you want, as you mentioned, and everybody knows, you go in, when you have the lead in the fourth quarter, they call it the four-minute offense. Right? Like, you're okay, this is what we do when we're trying to run clock, run out time. We're going to run the football. You know we're going to run the football, but we're still able to do it because we've got somebody like Derrick Henry. Why wouldn't you flip those numbers? Wouldn't you want to make sure you've got those carries? If you're putting, and I don't know if they were or not, but I'm just saying, in case they were, putting a touch limit on him today because he had a lot of touches last week. Wouldn't you want those touches available later in the game versus early?
0: By the way, it's not like they have some two-headed monster at tailback. Justice Hill, two carries. Lamar Jackson, dual-threat quarterback, four carries. It's not like this is a platoon or a running back by committee situation, Gabe. It's not like you say, okay, well, we want to make sure, you know, in the case of the Jaguars, right, Bashal Tutte and Chris Rodriguez, 1A, 1B, want to make sure he gets his touches. Even with the Denver Broncos, you got J.K. Dobbins. You've got the Lightning, though, in R.J. Harvey, not active today, but Jonah Coleman, the rookie, expected to kind of fulfill that role a little bit. You've got a second running back who you can feed and try to ice the game with. It wasn't even a situation like that for the Baltimore Ravens. It wasn't like they were force-feeding anyone else on the ground. They just didn't run the ball. That sounds kind of familiar. A lot of teams today just forgot to run the ball.
1: Lamar Jackson also talked after the game on the Ravens' inability to finish in the fourth quarter.
4: And it's just a lot of wasting time at the wrong time. That's what I believe. You know, certain calls happen, you know, getting momentum going, get ball back, you know, penalties here and there. Anything can go down, you know, that's what I believe. We haven't been finishing, or you know, we're happy if we don't have it anymore. You gotta tighten up.
1: this is going to be something that follows the Ravens until they until it stops happening, Mia. And it's not just, oh, you're able to do it once or twice. It's going to take a while to get rid of this stigma about your football team.
0: I do want to give the New Orleans Saints their flowers, though, Gabe.
1: Oh, absolutely.
0: This is the second straight week that we have seen a ferocious second-half comeback by Kellen Moore and this young squad. I especially want to give Tyler Shuck his flowers because earlier in the week, Baltimore Ravens defense coordinator Anthony Weaver said that Shuck was, quote, a poor man's Josh Allen. Coaches in New Orleans the rest of the week kept referring to him as the poor man. Well, wouldn't you know, according to ESPN Insights, Shuck's come-from-behind win that he led for the New Orleans Saints today saw him go 12 of 14 for 119 yards with a passing touchdown and a rushing touchdown in the fourth quarter. He has the second most passing and rushing touchdowns in the fourth quarter in OT since week 10 of last year with 10. The only player who has more? You guessed it. Josh Allen.
1: Some games are just coming out of the half. A couple are just closing down at the end of the first half in the late afternoon window across the NFL. We'll update you on everything as we continue here on Primetime on ESPN Radio.
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0: Lest we forget, especially in lieu of Caleb Williams' injury today, which we do not know the severity of, although Ben Johnson optimistic in Chicago following that injury to their starting quarterback, George Kittle tore his hamstring at the start of the season, week one. He comes back, and then he has an ankle sprain on December 22nd. That was around week 16. And then, of course, a couple weeks later, the Achilles tear. And so the fact that he's doing what he's doing, I think that that also most definitely deserves some airtime here on Primetime.
1: Yeah, and so Kittle finds the end zone. Niners, 13.5-point favorites going in. Felt like the Dolphins, if they would have punched the ball into the end zone at the end of the first half, could have made this game a little bit different, 14-10 instead of 14-6. And now the Niners come down pretty easily, score on their opening possession in less than 2 minutes to make it a 21-6 lead. Meanwhile, we did get another field goal out in Denver.
2: Jaguars at Broncos.
1: Jags trying hard, just couldn't punch it in, so I had to settle for a little chip shot, Cam Little field goal. Now a 10-point lead for Jacksonville on the road at Denver, and that defense has been impressive today for the Jags.
0: And additionally, everyone, so much talk about, will we see a Cam Little 70-yarder? Listen, I think at this point in time, knowing what that Broncos defense has been able to do to Trevor Lawrence, I think that the Jags are A-okay at this point in time. As much as they don't want to settle for field goals, they'll take points as much as they can get them, because this is a defense that has sacked Trevor Lawrence twice already, four tackles for loss, and not to mention five quarterback hits.
1: It looked like the Commanders were going to try to get one more playoff with 3 seconds left, and they did get the playoff, but Jaden Daniels looked like he got stepped on by one of his offensive linemen, just kind of chucked the ball into the flat to try to get rid of it as quickly as possible. Maybe there's a time left, try to kick a field goal. Instead, it's an incomplete pass, time runs out, and now Daniels is down and injured on the field. So about as disastrous as a sequence that you could have, because Daniels has been doing it all for Washington. They're going to come away with no points after a third and goal from the 2-yard line. Hopefully this is not a serious injury and just something that he's able to come up, going to be able to come out of the locker room and still be able to play in the second half. But everybody else has gone to the locker room. A couple of players, a couple of teammates are lingering out there with him. Looks like Dan Quinn is lingering out instead of going to the locker room as well, trying to figure out the severity of whatever injury it is to Jaden Daniels.
0: Looks like it's the left leg on Jaden Daniels. He's grabbing that area just below the knee on the back of his leg, and so we'll keep you posted on the very latest, but obviously not what you want to see, especially as we just ran through his injury timeline in the last 13 months.
1: Yeah, and he finally was really looking good in this first half. 7 carries, 69 yards, 11 of 17 for 96 yards and a touchdown in that first half. They were looking to add points to it, but ultimately the Cowboys do now lead 17-10 at the end of the first half. We'll continue to update you on that game and everything else happening across the NFL as we continue. Along with me, O'Brien, I'm Gabe Neitzel. This is Primetime on ESPN Radio and the ESPN app.
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1: This week's Fox Brothers Piggly Wiggly High School Athlete of the Week is Reagan Holes of Waupun High School. Reagan competes on the Warriors girls volleyball and softball teams. Something she's proud of that has nothing to do with sports is her faith. She says it's been something that I can always rely on and look to when I'm struggling. Reagan says being a warrior means having a positive attitude while putting your team before yourself. Congratulations to Reagan Holes of Waupun. She's this week's Fox Brothers Piggly Wiggly High School Athlete of the Week.
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6: A crucial week two in the NFL. I'm Chris Smith. Parlay games are in the third quarter, first in Mile High.
7: Lawrence changing the play. Wildcat look with Tootin, the running back. A direct snap running to his right. Tootin trying to get to the edge. Turns the corner. He's in. Touchdown, Jacksonville.
6: 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Out west in Inglewood, Omarion Hampton has a rushing score, while Justin Herbert has one through the air as the Chargers lead the Raiders 14-10. And bad news for the Bears as quarterback Caleb Williams exited their 9-3 loss to the Vikings with a hamstring injury midway through the fourth quarter. Williams tried twice to get himself to his feet, but could not without assistance. He stayed in the injury tent for several minutes before being carted back to the locker room. Meanwhile, Ole Miss cracks the top five in the AP College Football Poll, while Florida and Mississippi State join the rankings to give the SEC 10 teams in the top 25. The Rebels jumped at a number four, while LSU slipped to number 10. Texas holds the top spot for the second week, followed by Georgia, Notre Dame, Ole Miss, and Indiana. Miami, Ohio State, Alabama, BYU, and LSU complete the top 10, while Louisville made the biggest gain, rising to number 16, but Texas A&M fell to number 23 after losing to Kentucky. In sad news, longtime NFL executive Ernie Accorsi, the architect of the Giants team that pulled off one of the biggest upsets in Super Bowl history, has passed away at the age of 84. He built a core with three Super Bowls and two Lombardi trophies.
8: Hey, it's Gola. 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That's Monday on the Golics at 10 a.m. Eastern on ESPN Radio and the ESPN app.

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1: Lawrence takes a snap, leaps forward, reaches the ball out. He's in. Touchdown, Jaguars.
2: Back to throw. Prescott blitz is coming. He'll avoid it. He'll tuck and run. He's to the 20. Near sideline 10. Cut to the right 5. Touchdown. Dak Prescott.
3: Herbert's going to throw here on first down and goal. From the 8, tucks it and runs. Left side to the 5, to the 2. Touchdown, Chargers.
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0: actually Cody White. It looked It looked like it was Jack Betch. I was so ready for the moment, Gabe. I have been buying Jack Betch stock since he was at LSU. I was so excited for his second touchdown in as many weeks. Justice for Jack Betch. No, it's more no names that you've never heard of, but Kirk Cousins is finding them, and Clint Kubiak is dialing it up for that Raiders offense.
1: Trey Tucker has 5 catches for 119 yards and a touchdown for the Raiders. You mentioned it. Cody White's got the touchdown. Raiders now lead 17-14, 1:29 left in the third quarter in Los Angeles. So it's coming down to the wire between the Browns and the Buccaneers. Again, that game started at 1 o'clock Eastern time. Had the long delay. Buccaneers trying to score and come away with a victory there. Everybody else has started the second half. We continue to update you on everything happening in the NFL as we continue here on Primetime, ESPN Radio and the ESPN app.
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0: lows level off around 52. Tonight, under overcast skies, northeasterly winds 10 to 15 miles per hour. Cloudy skies expected again. Tomorrow, high temperatures reach up to 62. Mainly cloudy skies expected. Tomorrow night, lows dip down to about 49. I'm meteorologist Jennifer Wojcicki on 1430 ESPN Beaver Dam. Currently, it's 63 degrees.
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0: wild card teams in the National League is 16 games above 500. That the aforementioned Philadelphia Phillies. How difficult can any of this trio of wild card teams be in the National League playoff race?
1: Well, I mean, put it this way. If you were to put any of the 16

0: College has been excellent this year. And the pitch to Terang is taken for another strike, 0-2. And Terang, in one-plus plate appearances so far, has taken some good pitches.
1: And he likes to let the ball get really deep and drive it to left center. It's kept him on the ball. It's really increased his walk rate.